0: for radio. Yes, we've got, imagine this, you're at the barbecue. The smell of those burgers on a brand new barbecue smells delicious. Imagine you're at a ball game. Three people you love. We got four tickets to send you to the Jays. And the best part, we're going to put $500 in your pockets. 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There's six locations where you can enter. You just tap your phone and you're entered. Just put a little stuff in. It's not hard. But we want you to sign up this weekend. So while you're cruising around killing time, check it out. Summer is for Radio. It's on our website right now, okay? Also, I'm looking for your text request tonight for 90 songs. 855-WIN-MY-FM. Let me know what you would like to hear. And I got to tell you that Dave has texted in. He says he's taking the long route to the store tonight, windows down, and he wants to hear Snap, one of the most requested songs every week on TGI 90s. It's coming up next.
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1: Did it happen in the 90s? 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Only one of these happened in the 90s. Shania Twain released her album, Come On Over. Justin Bieber won his very first Grammy. Or was it that Drake launched OVO Sound Radio? Which one of those actually happened in the 90s? 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
10: Here's your three-day forecast from the MyFM Weather Center. An increase in cloudiness overnight tonight with a low of 18. A 40% chance of showers Saturday with a risk of a thunderstorm. A high of 27. The humidex is 35. A low of 15 overnight. And rain expected all day Sunday. A high of 24. I'm Grant Demme. 88.1 MyFM. 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

0: from the Fresh Prince and Summertime. We got to get you an answer here.
1: Did it happen in the 90s?
0: You had three options. Shania Twain released Come On Over. Justin Bieber won his very first Grammy. Or Drake launched OVO Sound Radio. The correct answer is Come On Over was released in 1997. It went on to become one of the biggest selling albums of all time. 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Hey, Bob.
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0: TGI90s, it's MyFM. You know, someone on the text asked a great question, which is, are we going to put this list somewhere? And I would love to tell you that I'm going to put it, like, up on our Facebook or something, and I might. But we're heading into a long weekend, and I'm feeling lazy, all right? It's John. We're playing your 90s requests. And tonight, because we're heading into a long weekend, we're making a list. Why do you love the long weekend? What's your one-liner for loving a long weekend? Nat has checked in. Nat says, John, I like it because it's time to reconnect with the outdoors, the fridge, and my hammock in that order. I absolutely love it. If you want to get on our list, text me your one-liner. Here's the number, 855-WIN-MY-FM.
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0: Radionautis, MyFM, our list is getting pretty good. We've been asking you to send your one-liners of why you love the long weekend. We'll read some more of those coming up here in a few minutes.
1: Hello, John.
0: Bob, what do you got for us tonight?
1: I arranged a threesome last weekend.
0: You arranged a threesome last weekend. How'd it go?
1: Had two no-shows, but still had fun.
0: How about yourself, eh?
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0: Thanks, Bob.
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9: Here's your three-day forecast from the MyFM Weather Center. An increase in cloudiness overnight tonight with a low of 18. A 40% chance of showers Saturday with a risk of a thunderstorm. A high of 27. The humidex is 35. A low of 15 overnight. And rain expected all day Sunday. A high of 24. I'm Grant Demme. 88.1 MyFM. Lanark and Leeds breaking and local news.

0: TG Anani's. I really hope you have a great weekend. I got time for one more from the text board. We've been making a really great list. I really appreciate all the texts tonight. Reasons you love the long weekend. Nadine says, John, just give me a lawn chair, a cold drink, and no emails. Now that's a perfect long weekend. Nadine, I think you nailed it. I have personally been thinking about just going back to a flip phone. I don't want any emails. I don't want any texts. In fact, I don't even want any phone calls. Maybe I just get rid of my phone altogether. I do appreciate your text tonight. Make sure you have a safe long weekend. Do that for me. And we'll meet back here next weekend for TGI 90s.
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9: Here's your three-day forecast from the MyFM Weather Center. An increase in cloudiness overnight tonight with a low of 18. A 40% chance of showers Saturday with a risk of a thunderstorm. A high of 27. The humidex is 35. A low of 15 overnight. And rain expected all day Sunday. A high of 24. I'm Grant Demme. 88.1 MyFM. 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
3: Here's your three-day forecast from the MyFM Weather Center. An increase in cloudiness overnight tonight with a low of 18. A 40% chance of showers Saturday with a risk of a thunderstorm. A high of 27. The humidex is 35. A low of 15 overnight. And rain expected all day Sunday. A high of 24. I'm Grant Demme. 88.1 MyFM. 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
4: 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The Bennett and Fagan Lake Association will present their fireworks show off Picnic Island this coming Saturday night, August 1st. Show starts at dusk. The association also reminds members that an open-air meet-and-greet annual general meeting will be held Saturday, August 15th. 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
1: Here's your three-day forecast from the MyFM Weather Center. Mainly cloudy skies Saturday, a 40% chance of showers with a risk of a thunderstorm in the afternoon. A high of 27, the humidex reads 35. A 60% chance of overnight showers, a low of 15. Rain expected all day Sunday with a high of 24. And a mix of sun and cloud Monday, a high of 26. 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
1: Here's your three-day forecast from the MyFM Weather Center. Mainly cloudy skies Saturday, a 40% chance of showers with a risk of a thunderstorm in the afternoon. A high of 27, the humidex reads 35. A 60% chance of overnight showers, a low of 15. Rain expected all day Sunday with a high of 24. And a mix of sun and cloud Monday, a high of 26. I'm Grant Demme, 88.1 MyFM, Lanark and Leeds Breaking and Local News.

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2: Here's your three-day forecast from the MyFM Weather Center. Mainly cloudy skies Saturday, a 40% chance of showers with a risk of a thunderstorm in the afternoon. A high of 27, the humidex reads 35. A 60% chance of overnight showers, a low of 15. Rain expected all day Sunday with a high of 24. And a mix of sun and cloud Monday, a high of 26. I'm Grant Demme. 88.1 MyFM, Lanark and Leeds breaking and local news.

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1: Here's your three-day forecast from the MyFM Weather Center. Mainly cloudy skies Saturday, a 40% chance of showers with a risk of a thunderstorm in the afternoon. A high of 27, the humidex reads 35. A 60% chance of overnight showers, a low of 15. Rain expected all day Sunday with a high of 24. And a mix of sun and cloud Monday, a high of 26. I'm Grant Demme, 88.1 MyFM, Lanark and Leeds breaking and local news.

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1: Here's your three-day forecast from the MyFM Weather Center. Mainly cloudy skies Saturday, a 40% chance of showers with a risk of a thunderstorm in the afternoon. A high of 27, the Humidex reads 35. A 60% chance of overnight showers, a low of 15. Rain expected all day Sunday with a high of 24. And a mix of sun and cloud Monday, a high of 26. I'm Grant Demme, 88.1 MyFM, Lanark and Leeds Breaking and Local News.

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1: Here's your three-day forecast from the MyFM Weather Center. Mainly cloudy skies Saturday, a 40% chance of showers with a risk of a thunderstorm in the afternoon. A high of 27, the humidex reads 35. A 60% chance of overnight showers, a low of 15. Rain expected all day Sunday with a high of 24. And a mix of sun and cloud Monday, a high of 26. I'm Grant Demme. 88.1 MyFM, Lanark and Leeds breaking and local news.

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1: Here's your three-day forecast from the MyFM Weather Center. Mainly cloudy skies Saturday, a 40% chance of showers with a risk of a thunderstorm in the afternoon. A high of 27, the humidex reads 35. A 60% chance of overnight showers, a low of 15. Rain expected all day Sunday with a high of 24. And a mix of sun and cloud Monday, a high of 26. I'm Grant Demme, 88.1 MyFM, Lanark and Leeds Breaking and Local News.

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1: Here's your three-day forecast from the MyFM Weather Center. Mainly cloudy skies Saturday, a 40% chance of showers with a risk of a thunderstorm in the afternoon. A high of 27, the humidex reads 35. A 60% chance of overnight showers, a low of 15. Rain expected all day Sunday with a high of 24. And a mix of sun and cloud Monday, a high of 26. I'm Grant Demme, 88.1 MyFM, Lanark and Leeds breaking and local news. My-

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2: Here's your three-day forecast from the MyFM Weather Center. Mainly cloudy skies Saturday, a 40% chance of showers with a risk of a thunderstorm in the afternoon. A high of 27, the humidex reads 35. A 60% chance of overnight showers, a low of 15. Rain expected all day Sunday with a high of 24. And a mix of sun and cloud Monday, a high of 26. 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
1: Here's your three-day forecast from the MyFM Weather Center. Mainly cloudy skies Saturday, a 40% chance of showers with a risk of a thunderstorm in the afternoon. A high of 27, the Humidex reads 35. A 60% chance of overnight showers, a low of 15. Rain expected all day Sunday with a high of 24. And a mix of sun and cloud Monday, a high of 26. I'm Grant Demme. 88.1 MyFM, Lanark and Leeds breaking and local news.

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1: Here's your three-day forecast from the MyFM Weather Center. Mainly cloudy skies Saturday, a 40% chance of showers with a risk of a thunderstorm in the afternoon. A high of 27, the humidex reads 35. A 60% chance of overnight showers, a low of 15. Rain expected all day Sunday with a high of 24. And a mix of sun and cloud Monday, a high of 26. I'm Grant Demme, 88.1 MyFM, Lanark and Leeds Breaking and Local News.

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0: There's Walk Off the Earth, and I'll Be There at 88.1 MyFM. Brian Perkin with you on this Saturday morning, Saturday, August the 1st, to be exact. And the question is, what happened to June and July? The summer has flown by, and the weather at times hasn't been the greatest either. A lot of rain, of course, a lot of thunderstorms, so hopefully things will settle down a little bit for August. We're going too fast, so slow down. Let's have a look at that weather forecast for today. Mainly cloudy skies. A 30% chance of showers this afternoon, but that won't slow us down. A high around 26, but the Humidex making it feel today like 34. A few showers tonight and overnight. For tomorrow, rain in the forecast. They're not saying showers, but rain with a high of 24. A few more showers on Monday up to 26, and then sunshine returns Tuesday with a high of 27. Well, a busy weekend on this civic holiday weekend. We've got the Lombardy Fair going on, and as part of that, they remind everybody the annual tea room is open today and tomorrow from 11 a.m. until 2 p.m., both days at the Lombardy Agricultural Hall during the fair. And visitors can enjoy the sandwiches there, sweets, tea, and lemonade by a freewheel donation and taking a break from all the festivities during the Lombardy Fair. That's the tea room open today and tomorrow. Again, 11 till 2 at the Lombardy Agricultural Hall.
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0: There's The Weeknd with Save Your Tears at 88.1 MyFM. Well, it's the Civic Holiday Weekend, and we've got the Goodwood Country Music Festival on. They kicked it off last night at Beckwith Park, of course, and they'll go today and tomorrow. Today, the music starts about 11 a.m. with a house band, and then we've got Ed and Wilson Bowes at 11:15, Burnside Sisters as well, Wendy Lynn Snyder, Jim Warren, the Fiddlers, and then at 3:15 this afternoon, Jen Smith, Wes Haughey, also Jim Simpson coming in at 4:35. They'll have a bit of a break at 5, and then 6 o'clock back to the music with Terry Marcotte, at 7 the Bowes Brothers, and then at 8:30 tonight, Eddie and the Stingrays. Should be a great show. And then tomorrow they have the Ottawa Valley Country Music Hall of Fame Showcase starting at 11 a.m. And some of the performers include Jamie McMunn at 1 o'clock tomorrow and Gail Gavin at 2, and then an all-cast finale after that. Tickets on sale at the door. It's the Goodwood Music Festival happening this weekend at Beckwith Park.
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9: Here's Lanark and Leeds 3-day forecast. Today mainly cloudy with a slight chance of showers. It'll feel like 36. Tonight mainly cloudy with showers beginning before morning. The low is 19. Tomorrow, showers with a possible thunderstorm in the afternoon. The high 23. And Monday, cloudy with a chance of showers and a high of 26. I'm Evan Gibb with Lanark and Leeds Breaking and Local News.

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1: There's Elijah Woods and Lights at 88.1 MyFM. Well, we've got another edition of All About the House coming up with your host, Brian Turner, after the 8 o'clock news this morning. Today, a little bit different topic. It's all about heritage properties. You may be interested in buying one. If you are, just make sure that you know some of the work that will be or could be in progress. We're going to be talking about one of the owners of a downtown Perth heritage property, the building that houses Maximilian's Restaurant. Joan Stevenson Bowes will be Brian Turner's guest to talk firsthand experience about fire safety upgrades, building retrofits, and the grant process to help with some of those upgrades as well. And she'll be joined by Perth Fire Services Assistant Fire Chief of Prevention and Training, Andy Moore. That comes up after the 8 o'clock news this morning for All About the House here at 88.1 MyFM.
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0: There's Charlotte Carden and Confetti at 88.1 MyFM. Well, the Civic Holiday Weekend, we've got the Lombardy Fair on. And, of course, they kicked it off yesterday at the fairgrounds on Highway 15 with the Demolition Derby. The gates will be opening this morning at 9 a.m. and the full day of activities, including the poultry show judging at 9. We've got the team shotgun penning at 11 a.m. The fire truck show goes at 11, 1, and 3 today. Chicken pie bingo. You can get your fingers in there in the barn at 11, 2, and 4 today. We've also got the Highland Cattle Show at 12 noon. The Grass Hogs Lawnmower Races happen at 12 noon as well. And don't forget tonight, the big show is the Luke Combs Tribute Band. They'll be on at 9 o'clock in the main stage. And the beer gardens open from noon today until midnight tonight. And then, of course, they go tomorrow as well. The final day for the Lombardy Fair this weekend.
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0: Well, mainly cloudy today with a chance of some showers this afternoon. We'll check the complete weather forecast along with news and sports coming up at the top of the hour at 7 with Brian Turner here at 88.1 MyFM.

0: control of operations if flight attendants walk off the job. More than 4,200 attendants could strike as early as Sunday. WestJet says bargaining talks are continuing and some partner-operated flights remain unaffected. It's the civic holiday long weekend, a time to maybe take the family and pets to the campground. The OSPCA and Humane Society is making sure that we're thinking of keeping our pets safe while camping. Here's Caitlin Stojaninoff with a reminder about what to do with our pets while camping.
1: It's easy to maybe forget to check in of, you know, really how long your furry friend has been out in the sun. So make sure to kind of check in on them frequently and to tuck them in somewhere cool.
0: She adds that if you're taking them for a walk, be sure to keep their feet off hot pavement or sidewalks as much as possible to avoid irritation on their feet. More details can be found at nohotpets.ca or the OSPCA website. A plan to bring private equity investment into future World Cups has been shelved by FIFA. President Gianni Infantino announced Friday that the proposal will not move forward after drawing widespread criticism from soccer organizations and fans. The UEFA had warned that the deal put the sport's soul at risk. Infantino says his focus now is rebuilding unity and growing football globally. In MyFM Sports and Baseball yesterday, the Blue Jays beat St. Louis 3-1. The two teams continue their series in Toronto this afternoon. Canada's Brooke Henderson heads into round three today of the AIG Women's Open in Lancashire, England, sitting at +2, 9 strokes back of the leader. In men's golf at the Rocket Classic in Detroit, Canadian Corey Connors sits at -6, just 3 strokes back of the leader heading into round three today. In the CFL, the Ottawa Redblacks continued their losing ways after going down to Montreal 34-13 last night. Today, Calgary is in Hamilton to take on the Ticats, and Saskatchewan visits Edmonton. Heading into the final day of competition tomorrow at the Commonwealth Games in Scotland, Canada sits third in the overall medal standings with 17 gold, 15 silver, and 21 bronze. You can find all of your local news online at myfmradio.ca. 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
7: Here's Lanark and Leeds 3-day forecast. Today mainly cloudy with a slight chance of showers. It'll feel like 36. Tonight mainly cloudy with showers beginning before morning. The low is 19. Tomorrow showers with a possible thunderstorm in the afternoon. The high 23. And Monday, cloudy with a chance of showers and a high of 26. I'm Evan Gibb with Lanark and Leeds Breaking and Local News.

0: There's Magic and Rude at 88.1 My FM. Brian Perkin with you on this civic holiday. August the 1st already. It is flying by this summer. Hopefully it slows down. We get some better weather coming our way. We have mainly cloudy skies today and about a 30% chance of some showers this afternoon. Maybe some rain tomorrow and then some showers on Monday with a high of 26, but back to sunshine on Tuesday with a high of 27. We'll get through it. It's the summertime. We got to enjoy this warmer weather. Don't forget, because of the civic holiday weekend, lots of things going on, including, of course, the Lombardy Fair. We've got the Goodwood Country Fest that's happening in Beckwith Park. And tomorrow, by the way, the Rideau Rods and Rides Car Club hosting their annual car show. That goes tomorrow from 9 a.m. until 2 p.m. at the Toledo Legion at 320 County Road Number 1. 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
3: 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Co-founder Brian Perkins says the idea is to bring music to a new space, the Terrace on the Tay.
0: It's a little venue that has never had music in it before, and there's some raked seating with the stonework that was done there.
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3: Sponsorship opportunities are also available to help provide something for the artists.
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0: is Divine Brown and Old School Love at 88.1 MyFM. We have another edition of All About the House coming up with your host, Brian Turner, after the 8 o'clock news this morning. We'll be checking the lost and found, the buy and sell items, and everything else in between. Birthdays, anniversaries, shout-outs on Lacey's Trading Post at 9 o'clock. And then, of course, later today, we've got the Retro Rewind kicking off with 12 noon, a trip back in the 70s, 80s, and 90s. Here at 88.1 MyFM. A couple of music events coming up this week. It's Tunes on the Tay back on Wednesday night at the Terrace on the Tay on Mill Street in Perth. And this coming Wednesday, it's performances by Spaz Pup at 6 and Doug Barr at 7 o'clock. And it's completely free. Bring a lawn chair and enjoy that. And in Carlton Place, by the way, Mark Mulligan is closing out the Jammin' at the Junction series on August the 6th, this coming Thursday, at Carlton Junction in Carlton Place. It's a free outdoor concert starting at 6:30, and you're encouraged to bring a blanket or a lawn chair and enjoy the live music during the final performance this season of Jammin' at the Junction.
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2: Here's Lanark and Leeds 3-day forecast. Today mainly cloudy with a slight chance of showers. It'll feel like 36. Tonight mainly cloudy with showers beginning before morning. The low is 19. Tomorrow, showers with a possible thunderstorm in the afternoon. The high 23. And Monday, cloudy with a chance of showers and a high of 26. I'm Evan Gibb with Lanark and Leeds breaking and local news.

0: There's a little snow for your civic holiday weekend. Everybody wants to be like you at 88.1 MyFM. Well, with this holiday weekend upon us, how about a little swimming? We've got the beaches, of course, being monitored in our area by the Southeast Public Health Unit and tested every week throughout the summer. And we've unfortunately got a couple of red advisories in place this weekend where swimming is not recommended because of high levels of E. coli bacteria. And the red warnings are out in Carlton Place at Centennial Beach and in Riverside Beach. Also, the Merrickville Beach, Elmont Beach, and Pakenham Beach has red warnings, as does the Smiths Falls Senior Beach. We do have, though, lots of other beaches that are open and testing just fine for some great swimming this weekend. They include Athens Sand Beach at Charleston Lake, also Elizabethtown, Lynn Valley Park, in Lanark Highlands, Dalhousie Lake, Lanark Beach, and Robertson Lake Beach, all good, as is Drummond North Elmsley with the Rideau Ferry Yacht Club in the Rideau Lakes region, Lower Beverly Lake Park, the Portland Campbell Street Beach, South Crosby, Sand Lake Beach, also the Junior Beach in the Falls, and Westport, Foley Mountain, and Westport Sand Lake also report great swimming this weekend, and all tested by the Southeast Public Health Unit.
1: New coat? 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

0: The Bare Naked Ladies and Pinch Me at 88.1 My FM. Well, a civic holiday weekend, of course, the big tradition is the Lombardy Fair, and they kicked it off yesterday. Had the Demolition Derby last night, and they'll go today and tomorrow. If you have a mullet, they want you at the fair today for their mullet competition going at 2 o'clock this afternoon. The event featuring music by DJ Johnny Five and judging of the mullets by the Vintage Barber and Tattoo. So mullet men, make it out there. 2 o'clock is the mullet competition this afternoon for the Lombardy Fair. Well, we've got the news coming up at 8 o'clock. After that, another edition of All About the House with your host, Brian Turner. Today, they'll be talking about heritage properties and all you have to do sometimes about getting these things in shape. They can be a joy to own, but sometimes there are some experiences that you want to get through, including fire safety upgrades, maybe some building retrofits, and the grant process. We have a special guest today, owner of Maximilian's Building in downtown Perth, Joan Stevenson Bowes, will be there talking about some of those retrofits, etc. And she'll be joined by Perth Fire Services Assistant Fire Chief of Prevention and Training, Andy Moore. And they'll talk about the challenges of retrofitting older heritage properties and what prospective buyers should know before they purchase. That comes up on All About the House after the 8 o'clock news this morning here at 88.1 My FM.
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0: 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It's 8 o'clock. Here's what's happening.
1: Good morning. I'm Brian Turner in the MyFM newsroom. Here are your top stories from across Canada and around the world. WestJet says passengers affected by any strike-related flight disruptions will be refunded or rebooked depending on the situation. Under Canada's air passenger rights rules, cancellation

0: but it's still widely observed. Some businesses and services will adjust their hours or shut down for the day, but you'll find many stores, including grocery stores, open in most cases. It's still a good idea to call ahead to check if you're unsure. The Ontario Provincial Police is warning that not every vehicle sold as a mobility scooter is legally considered one. Officers say many enclosed electric models are actually low-speed vehicles that must meet Ontario's registration, licensing, and insurance requirements. Traditional mobility scooters are treated as pedestrian devices, but drivers of non-compliant microcars could face charges if they're operated illegally on public roads. In MyFM Sports, in baseball yesterday, the Blue Jays beat St. Louis 3-1. The two teams continue their series this afternoon in Toronto. Canada's Brooke Henderson heads into round three today of the AIG Women's Open in Lancashire, England, sitting at +2, 9 strokes back of the leader. In men's golf at the Rocket Classic in Detroit, Canadian Corey Connors sits at -6, just 3 strokes back of the leader heading into round three today. In the CFL, the Ottawa Redblacks continue their losing ways after going down to Montreal 34-13 last night. Today, Calgary's in Hamilton to take on the Ticats, and Saskatchewan visits Edmonton. And heading into the final day of competition tomorrow at the Commonwealth Games in Scotland, Canada sits third in the overall medal standings with 17 gold, 15 silver, and 21 bronze. You can find all of your local news online at myfmradio.ca. 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
4: Here's Lanark and Lee's three-day forecast. Today, mainly cloudy with a slight chance of showers. It'll feel like 36. Tonight, mainly cloudy with showers beginning before morning. The low is 19. Tomorrow, showers with a possible thunderstorm in the afternoon. The high, 23. And Monday, cloudy with a chance of showers and a high of 26. I'm Evan Gibb with Lanark and Lee's breaking and local news.
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Good morning and welcome to another edition of All About the House. I'm your host, Brian Turner, and welcome to the first Saturday in August, the halfway point in summer. And it is going fast, and we're going to slow down here for the next hour and give you some very relevant information. Before I introduce my two guests this morning who have joined me in studio, because they might seem like an odd couple until we talk a little bit about the topic. And the topic's going to be heritage buildings. Heritage buildings really have a special place in our communities. In the region of Lanark and Leeds, there's a lot of communities that enjoy the presence of well-maintained and preserved heritage stone.

0: heritage brick, Victorian type homes. They are a draw. They're a source of pride. And in a lot of cases, when it comes to business enterprise, they're employment centers. They are income generators. They are important pieces of our history that still have relevance today and still have a point and a place in our future. Because without heritage buildings, we would lose a lot of the draw that our communities enjoy. And for that end, we're going to have a discussion today about building codes and fire codes and what you should know if you either are thinking about buying a heritage building, already own one, whether it's a private residence, whether it's a commercial enterprise. And then a lot of times when we have discussions like this, we only talk about one side. I bring in the expert on the building. I bring in the expert in roofing or electrical or plumbing. This time we're going to be able to talk about both sides, because the two people I have in here this morning are going to be able to give you two sides of the story on what really happens when you're trying to bring a building like a heritage building up to code. Our first guest, I'm very pleased to announce, no stranger to the airwaves here at 88.1, is Joan Stevenson Bowes, who's the co-owner of 99 Gore Street East, the home of Maximilian's Restaurant, an absolute institution in this town. And on the other microphone today, we have Andy Moore, Assistant Fire Chief, Prevention and Training for the Perth Fire Services. Good morning, Joan. Good morning, Andy. And thank you so much for joining me this morning.
1: Thank you for having me.
0: Let's just get into the meat of things. And the reason why this came to my attention is I regularly attend Perth Council meetings along with my other news duties for other communities in the Lanark and Leeds area. And Joan came to make a presentation and talk about what happens when you try to bring a building, and we're going to ask you, Joan, surely, how old that building is. When you try to bring a building like that back up to current fire code and current codes, and the important thing about distinction about that is because it's a commercial enterprise that welcomes the public inside, and you welcome them in for not just a two-second tour. They're in there for a period of time, so there's a lot of safety rules and regulations around it. So let's start with you first, Joan. How did this whole situation start with your, I'm going to say, deep dive into the education process of learning what it takes to bring a building like 99 Gore Street East?
1: A couple years ago, the Perth Fire Department sent out letters to various, I imagine, buildings downtown. I don't know if it's all through the town, but downtown anyway, we received one, and they wanted to do an updated inspection. So we had already spent a considerable amount of money updating our fire system within the restaurant and our fire panel within the building, so we were fairly confident that we would be up to scratch. We did have some minor variations that we fixed, but the biggest one was because of where the fire escape is on the building in relation to the apartments and the restaurant, and because the building was built in 1850, they were too close. So we needed a barrier of a 20-minute burn on the windows and the doors so that the residents and the customers would have enough time to get out. So what that meant was we had to replace the doors and the windows on the back part of Maximilian's building facing the Tay Basin for a considerable amount of money. So when that order came through, Kevin and I spoke, and I said, well, this is just absolutely ridiculous. We can't afford to do this. I want to talk to the fire department. So Andy and Trevor, bless their hearts, came over. And as you can imagine, I was somewhat irate. And we had a wonderful conversation. And ever since then, Andy has been very, very supportive, as has Trevor, but I see Andy more, on this whole quagmire that Maximilian ended up getting themselves into. And two interesting notes are, first of all, the fire orders supersede the grandfather clause. There's no grandfather clause when it comes to a fire order. And it also supersedes heritage status. So, for instance, you hear about a heritage building, you can't change the windows because you have to have that. That does not apply in this case.
0: Mm-hmm. And it wasn't a small amount of money. I think you said in 2025, you spent more than $15,000 replacing doors and enclosing those windows?
1: We have not done the windows yet.
0: Okay.
1: But we did do the... Oh, yes, we did do the doors, and we have had to close a window. There was a window on our veranda, the inside for Maximilian's on the inside. We had to close off one of those because it was too close. It's within, what is it, 30 meters?
2: There's a bunch of different parameters under the fire code from the for the setbacks from the fire escape. So, like, any... Essentially... To back up Joan's yes. points, so where this came to be is when we presented our fire prevention policy to council in 2024 and they approved it, one of the parameters is inspections of all the assembly or licensed occupancies in the town every 2 years. So that's where this started. And then under the fire code, and specifically part 9 of retrofit, is where we really get into talking about all our heritage buildings in town or any other building in town. Retrofit provides provisions that needs to for upgrading the fire safety within those buildings. Specifically in the case of Maximilian's, there's residential occupancies on the second and third stories. So a fire escape that serves a residential occupancy above the second story, openings within these setbacks need to have that 20-minute fire protection rating to allow occupants to escape. I can't quote the fire code specifically, but I believe it's 1.8 meters above, 3 meters horizontally, and then anything 10 meters below the fire escape. So we identified, I think, 8 openings that then had to have these fire protection measures installed.
1: Yeah.
0: And these aren't nitpicking little details, because some people look at, you know, building inspectors and fire inspectors as you know, finding these small minuscule things that really don't make any difference in the real world. But these have real safety and life-saving consequences if they're not done right.
1: Absolutely.
2: That's correct.
1: Yeah. And that wasn't... I mean, we never... We wanted to abide by the fire codes, obviously, right? We do not want to put our tenants at risk. We do not want to put our customers at risk. As soon as, you know, Andy and Trevor explained it, and this is what had to be done, bang, let's start doing it.
0: A lot of people tend to have a little bit of hard time believing, what type of risk could a stone building be? And I just have to point them to what happened to Smith Falls' original water treatment plant on the banks of a body of water made of stone and concrete, and basically you would think had very few flammable materials inside it because it was a water treatment plant. Everything inside is usually metal. Well, it burnt and burnt hard and burnt bad, and when it was done, there was absolutely nothing that could be done to save the outer walls. It had to be demolished. So, there is a fire risk in a stone building that's just as equal to any wooden structure or any other steel structure that you might think of. So, and you and your team started doing these inspections. How widespread, or is it a widespread problem when you talk about licensed establishments and buildings in this town that that were in non-compliance or needed some help getting into compliance?
2: It varied. Some occupancies or building owners were very compliant. Some were not. That's just the nature of the beast. But the whole premise of the prevention policy was to set those standards and those guidelines as to how often and we were going to be conducting inspections. And there's other buildings in town, it's not just assembly occupancies, but it's setting that baseline for us, actually making sure that everyone is being fire compliant. Some of the restaurants and licensed establishments hadn't been into by a fire inspector for 13 years. Some of them hadn't seen one, period. So with that time frame, you're obviously going to get a lot of different levels of compliance, shall I say. It's been beneficial, and overall everyone we've worked with has been very easy to deal with and very, very compliant.
0: You might think, you know, the more difficult compliance is, you know, and more expensive, and Joan, you can certainly attest to that, might bring a lot of reluctance on the part of a building owner to take action. But, Andy, you know, I can remember seeing reports from the Perth Fire Service when they did surveys of working smoke detectors and carbon monoxide detectors. One of the easiest things a homeowner can do, one of the cheapest things they can do to make sure they keep themselves and their families safe. And you found, I can remember one a few years back, you found a substantial percentage of people that didn't have working smoke detectors.
2: Yeah, and it's still a problem today. Even our annual smoke alarm blitz in town shows a pretty high rate of homeowners that don't have the right working smoke and CO alarms. And, you know, our directions from the fire marshal's office every year is still promoting smoke and CO alarm installation and testing. You know, there's September 28th is Test Your Smoke and CO Alarm Day, because it's still a problem. You know, in 2026, we're still seeing deaths and injuries from not having working smoke and carbon monoxide alarms. And to that note, the fire code was just updated in 2026 to have carbon monoxide alarms on every story of your home if you have a fuel-fired appliance or an attached garage. And also, if your home and or multi-residential building served by a fuel-fired appliance that's not located in the suite, you have to have them in corridors as well, because this is still a problem.
0: And yet those devices, you can buy them in three packs at any building or hardware store, and they're relatively inexpensive. I think I've seen three packs for less than $50.
2: I think the issue with that, though, Brian, is, and what most people or homeowners don't understand, is that if you have, let's say, hardwired smoke and carbon monoxide alarms, you can't just go and buy a three-pack for $50 of battery-operated alarms and put those in. You need to replace them with the same level of protection. So where we start seeing that is homes that were built about 10 years ago are now coming due for their alarms. They're getting into the combination smoke, carbon monoxide and strobe alarms that are about $200 a piece. And when you have one outside of the corridor of your home or the bedrooms, and then within the bedrooms as well, that gets pretty expensive. But again, the codes required that because it's still an alarming factor as to how many people are getting injured or worse in not having those alarms.
0: And not to get too far off the topic we want to talk about with heritage buildings, I didn't even realize until I started doing stories on this a few years back that alarms have a best by date. They are not, whether they're battery operated or wired into your home's electrical system, they are not a stick it and forget it kind of an idea. They have, in most cases, I think, a 10-year expiry date on them.
2: That's correct, yeah.
0: And they all have the date printed right on the device, clear as a bell. Usually you have to pop the cover off to see it. Everybody knows that batteries need to be replaced, you know, spring and fall, to make sure if you've got a battery operated one, to make sure it works. But they don't realize, and I didn't realize it either. I started looking at some of the ones in my home, and yep, they were older than 10 years old, and they went in the garbage, and we got new ones. So if you think just because you have a set of working alarms and detectors in your home, you're safe, the next time you test them, take a flashlight and take a real close look at the tag on it and find out how old it is. When it comes, though, to heritage buildings, it's, you know, obviously detection and alarm systems are important, but it's crucial because you're dealing with old technology building. It's not something you can, you know, today count on having studs that are so many inches apart and having, you know, studs with drywall and things like that. And I imagine it drive you nuts, anybody that tries to work inside one of those rooms and you can't find a square corner anywhere. So you've just basically, when we saw you in Perth Council earlier this year, you've started one project, but you still have projects to go, Joan, on 99 Gore Street East. Is that right? Or
1: yes, that's correct. So the reason why I went to see council was, you're eligible as a building owner in Perth. You're eligible for two grants. And we were fortunate enough to get both grants last year, and that started off the renovations that we had to do on the building. Andy said that we could do it over a couple of years. So we replaced the doors last year. So the heritage grant that we got last year, that we were eligible for last year, we're not eligible for this year. And that is why I went to see council, was because the Heritage Grant in the past, when we've got it, we used it to fix the facade on our building. You know, we're a stone building, we had crumbling stone, So that kind of thing. Not that it didn't need to be done, it did need to be done. But if I had known at that point that these fire orders were coming down, I would not have done the facade. I would have put those grants into abiding by the fire code. So what happened this year was, when I went to apply for the two grants from the town, we were accepted for one of the grants, but we weren't accepted for the Heritage Grant. So when I went to see the town council, I asked if the parameters of that one grant could have a clause in it that if you need to do something in a heritage building to apply by the fire code, that should supersede any other type of ask. And I really didn't get an answer that night. And they're off for the month of July, and I don't know if I'm going to get an answer in August or September, because it's an election year.
0: Well, we're going to dig back into this right after we take a break for a few messages. Please stay with us. We'll be right back with more All About the House right here on 88.1 MyFM.
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0: And welcome back. I'm your host, Brian Turner. My two guests in the studio with me today are Joan Stevenson-Bowes, co-owner of 99 Gore Street East. You probably recognize that address if you're a foodie in this town. It's the home of Maximilian's Restaurant. And Andy Moore, Assistant Fire Chief for Prevention and Training for the Perth Fire Services. And we're talking about, I don't want to call it trials and tribulations, but we're talking about the steps and what people should be aware of if you either own a heritage building, whether it's commercial or private residence, or if you're thinking of buying one, what you have to and can expect when you get a knock on the door from the Perth Fire Services wanting to do a fire code inspection. And right out the bat, I've got to say, you know, this community and other communities in our listening range are exceptionally fortunate that very dedicated people have come forward with visions to keep these buildings standing. Because without, you know, owners like Joan, you know, these buildings would literally just fall into disrepair. And we've seen this happen in communities across the country. They're allowed to be literally demolished by neglect. And it doesn't take too many years of a building not being cared for, if it's a heritage building, that this happens. Joan, just before the break, we were talking about, you know, the need for your building to have some changes made to meet current fire codes. And we're not talking about necessarily new codes. We're talking about a new approach in the town of Perth that they came up with in 2024 to send out members of the fire service to knock on doors. And it's been that's not just for the heritage buildings, or it's been a very worthwhile effort that the Perth Fire Service has done for years. They knock on a lot of doors. They talk to people about smoke detectors and carbon monoxide detectors. And it at the end of the day, it ends up with a community that was safer than before they started. So, Joan, you found out when trying to get some financial assistance from a municipal grant system, this is covered through the taxpayers of Perth, to get some assistance. And these are not new. Every community has some type of grant program, whether it's called a community improvement program. Sometimes it's businesses in a BIA area. Sometimes it's just for cosmetic work. Sometimes it's for more serious work that you had to have done on your building on Gore Street East. And one of the surprises you found was after applying and receiving grants and then going back into this year, because the work's not finished, you still have more work to do, there's a limit on the number of times under certain grants that you can apply, and that limit is once every 5 years, you found out. So what's still to be done to 99 Gore Street East?
1: Well, as I was mentioning, the doors were done last year. Now we have to do the windows. And the windows are overlooking the Tay Basin. And obviously our tenants don't want those windows to be boarded up or anything like that. We had to board up one of the windows in the veranda, as I mentioned before. But so what we have to do now is get fire shutters. And fire shutters are, Andy can explain what those are, but that's from a company in Ottawa. And they're very expensive.
0: I've worked in buildings that have fire shutters before, and explain to those that are not that are listening that don't know, what is a fire shutter?
2: So essentially, a fire shutter is a roll down type mechanism that provides the 20 minute fire protection rating. There's a fusible link inside the building that is designed to melt in the event of a fire, and then the shutter automatically closes. So that provides any occupant that needs to get by that opening at least 20 minutes, as it's rated as, to safely get down the fire escape.
0: I moved into a new building years ago when I was working in the automotive industry in Kanata. And, of course, it was a brand new build, brand new dealership, and they had these fire shutters specifically between the service department and the showroom area, because automotive service departments are full of fire risks, flammable liquids, explosive situations that are dealt with on a regular basis. And these fire shutters, they look nice. I can see why they're so expensive. They are they're not really cumbersome. They don't, you know, change the look of a room too much. But when they come off, these little fusible links are these little lead connectors. And when they melt, that door comes down within a split second.
2: That's correct.
0: And it comes down with force. It's like a rolling garage door that the spring broke on. And if you've ever had that happen to you and you watch these things slam down with force, that's what they do. And I can understand, after seeing how they were installed and getting an idea of the mechanism, why they're that expensive. So did you get an idea on how much these shutters are going to run?
1: There's probably running about $5,000 plus a window. Yep.
0: And then this is not something that a do-it-yourselfer can install, because you've got to install them right, because they come down with such force that they're not mounted correctly, and they do deploy. If they're not mounted securely, they could just literally fly off the wall and not do anybody any good.
1: No.
0: So, and I can imagine you found out there's not just a lot of people out there that do this kind of work.
1: No, that's correct. So, another gentleman, when we first started down this road, I was talking to Trevor Chofi, and he said, you know, that Andy would help me, and he said that Maximilian's, you've got to realize, Maximilian's is not the only building affected in the downtown with all of this. There's other buildings as well. And I got to know a gentleman by the name of Andrew Martin, and he is one of the owners of the building that houses Perth Fabrics.
0: On Gore Street.
1: Yep. And he is going to be running into a very similar situation as we are. He has not started getting any grants yet to retrofit his building. He's kind of at the beginning of that process. So my biggest concern is, once he starts going down this road, if he gets the grants for 2 years in a row like we did, or previous, he's going to run out of money as well. He's not going to be able to get the grants as well, and he's not the only building owner downtown. Andy said that there are other building owners as well that are going to run into this situation. So this is why we would like the parameters of the Heritage Restoration Grant changed. Not just because of Maximilian's and we want more money, because it's going to affect more buildings than just the Maximilian's building downtown. They're going to run out. They're going to go through their allotted grants in the 2 years very, very fast if they have to start getting into all this work.
0: And I know there's always going to be the argument out there that why should public tax dollars go to private enterprise? But in the case of heritage protection, heritage building, keeping them up and keeping them operational. Number one, there's very few individuals that have the bank account that can do this. And number two, they provide a benefit to the entire community, especially in the case of commercial enterprises, whether it be a restaurant like Maximilian's or the apartment buildings or stores like Perth Fabric. They're employment centers. They provide value to the town. And when you look at the fact that, like I said, I can't think of too many individuals. I can only think of one that has the bank account to just, you know, buy a heritage property and throw the budget out the window and just, you know, take care of everything because they have unlimited financial resources. It's where people need to step up and help each other. Andy, you said you've had a mixed reaction from building owners, some very receptive, some not so receptive, because imagine, and it's not a surprise to you, you're knocking on their door with bad news.
2: Yeah, that's correct. But there's been some negative reaction, but overall, everyone, I would say, building owners in town are very receptive to making their building fire safe, because at the end of the day, it's a liability for them as well if it's not, right? We get into the bigger projects, no one's going to like that news, but at the end of the day, it's still a requirement that needs to be met.
0: When we come back after this next break, I'm going to ask Andy about some of the most surprised visits he's had, and not identifying anybody, but, you know, how many people have been caught off guard, and maybe is there a common one or two items that really catch people off guard. But we'll do that as soon as we get past these few messages from our sponsors, and Keep tuned. We'll be back with more All About the House on 88.1 MyFM.
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0: Welcome back. I'm your host, Brian Turner. My two guests and with me in the studio today are Joan Stevenson Bowes, co-owner of 99 Gore Street East. The address is familiar to a lot of people as the home of Maximilian's Restaurant. And Andy Moore, Assistant Fire Chief Prevention and Training for Perth Fire Services, talking about what's happening now that Andy's service is knocking on doors every 2 years to do routine fire inspections on buildings and how it affects heritage buildings. Just before the break, we were talking about how different the reaction can be from building owners when your team knocks on their doors. Are there any common surprises or things that catch people off guard that you've seen when you're doing these inspections, or they say, "I never knew that"?
2: Yeah, for sure. I think just to clarify too, the every 2 years is pertinent to just assembly occupancies and licensed establishments in town, but in our wonderful town here, unfortunately or fortunately, there's residential occupancies above those licensed establishments, so that's where we get into why Joan's here today and myself as well. But I think the biggest thing is just lack of knowledge or education around the maintenance of fire protection and life safety devices within these buildings. For instance, a lot of building owners don't understand that they have to check their fire extinguishers monthly, or that they have to be put in certain places, be visible at all times. That's a big one. We've found hidden extinguishers or extinguishers that are missing. And the same thing with emergency lights, having those tested or checked and inspected monthly and then also done annually by a third party. And then the same as the fire alarm and sprinkler system testing and inspections that are required monthly and as well as annually. So all those maintenance requirements is a big learning curve for a lot of building owners in town, I've found. So hopefully we did most of the buildings the first year. We'll be coming into doing them again next year, and hopefully there won't be as much of education required the second time around.
0: I can remember one large surprise in my hometown in Carlton Place, that, as you know, a lot of main streets have these connected buildings, and they were either all built at the same time or they were built specifically like that. And when you look up at the roofs or the roof that maybe extends over three or four different storefronts, they're a continuous roof. And because, just like Maximilian's, people like to put apartments in those areas. I can remember one building owner came in and got the shock of his life when he was told there are no fire separation walls between these units. And literally, if a fire started in one apartment, because of the connected and continuous roof structure, the entire block would be gone in a matter of minutes. So they said, you have to have firewalls. And that's not just as easy as banging up a partition wall with studs and drywall. Special engineering, special materials, and elevated costs. You mentioned, Andy, and Joan, during the break, we were talking about the fact that, you know, just because you have a private inspection done or a private service delivered from a fire prevention company, and many businesses do this. They have they hire a company or contract with a company to come in on a regular basis and make sure that everything is up to snuff, fire extinguishers and this and that and the other thing. But you've had situations where you've had companies that weren't delivering.
1: No, that's correct. So we were just inspected the beginning of July. That was our annual inspection that Andy was saying you have to get done annually, and by a local company, and I'm quite pleased with them. But before that, we were paying a company, $150 every month, and thinking that everything was above board and we were tickety-boo, and we get, I don't know what happened. I think they went out of business, obviously. And the new company we came in and said, oh, my God, you've got fire extinguishers there that are 25 years old or 20 years, nothing. They didn't. I don't think they did anything when they walked through the doors. They just, rubber stamped, and out we go. We get the certificate, right? We would get proof that they were there that we could show whomever, but they didn't do anything.
0: And that really puts it back on the property owner.
1: Yes, absolutely it does.
0: So any advice on how do people know, Andy, if they're hiring a service like, and Joan's not alone, like I said, just about every business I know of has that type of, they have to have that type of service in order to get insurance.
2: Yeah, that's correct. And under the fire code, it's very specific when it gets into talking, especially about fire alarm systems and sprinkler systems, that the individuals that are testing them have to have proof of their certification and have to be valid. So companies, when they issue their final reports, they'll have their certification number or license number on there. So that's one thing to keep in mind when hiring, when having those people or those companies do that type of work, is looking for that certification to say that they're actually qualified to do that.
1: And, of course, in a kitchen, it's much different, right? We have to have...
2: Yeah, kitchens are... especially the exhaust hoods and the suppression systems are something totally different. But they need to be qualified for inspecting those exhaust hoods as well as the suppression systems, because they're special in their own right.
1: And we get those done on a regular basis.
0: I always think it kind of behooves the property owner to... get a little bit of their own knowledge on, what should be checked on a regular basis. I know that when you start digging into documents on bylaws and fire codes, it's an easy way to go to sleep if you have insomnia. Just get one of those reports printed off and put it by your bedside, and that'll take care of that. But at least fortunately, Joan, in Perth, there's a great communication level, and you talked about that already this morning, between property owners and the fire service.
1: Yes, they've been very, very helpful.
0: Because that gives you, kind of a shortcut to try to drill down and find the information you need to have in order to make sure you're operating within compliance. And like I said at the very beginning, this is not just about nitpicking with some bureaucracy or a bureaucrat wanting to exert their power. This has real consequences if it's not done right. We're going to take another quick break for a few messages. Please don't go away. We'll be right back with more All About the House right here on 88.1 MyFM.
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0: And welcome back. I'm your host, Brian Turner. My two guests in the studio this morning, Joan Stevenson-Bowes, co-owner of 99 Gore Street East, the home of Maximilians. And the reason I make that distinction is at one point in time, Joan, you were a partner in Maximilians, but you've kind of stepped back, taking a look, because you used to bring great food to us here in the station every Christmas. And Andy Moore, Assistant Fire Chief for Prevention and Training for the Perth Fire Services. We're talking about the challenges of getting a heritage building, especially one with occupancy or commercial status, up to the fire code. And as Joan mentioned at the beginning of the program, there's a lot of things you can grandfather in a heritage building. And Maximilians, your building was built, you said, in 1855?
1: Around 1850, yes.
0: Around 1850. There's a lot of things you can get away with because you don't have to apply certain building codes, but you can't get away with fire codes. Fire codes, if they changed all of a sudden next year and had a new requirement, and Andy comes knocking on your door with that list of things, you have to comply or cease the occupancy business of the building. And in Joan's case, and in a lot of cases of heritage buildings on a main street, it's a commercial retail or restaurant on the ground floor and apartments on the upper floors, and that's where you have a responsibility to not only the guests that come to Maximilians, but the people that live above it. So we talked a little bit, Joan, about the next steps, what you've got ahead of yourself, and how it's going to be paid for. When we talk about grants that you were successful in getting from the municipality of Perth, they don't come anywhere near covering the total cost. And don't anybody think that people that receive these grants get rich off them?
1: No, no, no. One grant you get 25%, and the other grant you get 33%. So, no, I mean, but it helps, right? It certainly helps. You know, when you're looking at a $25,000 project and you get that bit of money, it's better than getting none.
0: And the community improvement grants, which a lot of municipalities have, primarily aimed at business sectors, the commercial sectors, and primarily aimed at trying to help business owners maintain the facade or the outside of their building, to be presentable, to encourage visitors, to encourage traffic. And in a lot of cases that I know of, even though the amounts that some communities hand out on individual community improvement grants are very small, they actually do act as an incentive.
1: Yes.
0: Somebody, some property owner will make the call and actually make the decision based on the fact they might be getting as little as 10 or 15% of the value of the job in a grant, but they're happy to do it because that's going to be more business for them. Mm-hmm. Andy, we've been talking about some of the surprises people, business owners and property owners are getting faced with when your crew arrives. How long does it take to do one of these inspections? Depends on the building, I imagine.
2: Yeah, and the crew that you speak of is actually just me. So
0: for the most part,
2: it's
0: Jeff here.
2: Thanks. It can vary. I mean, for a standalone building, it could be half an hour. Could take a couple hours. It all depends. We're mandated to do our vulnerable occupancies, not to change the topic, but we have 7 of those in town. They could take almost a day. So it varies depending on it. I think the one message, too, just going back to the fire code and the building code, if we want to bring that into play, how those two codes actually work is the building code applies to new builds and any alterations or changes in use to a building. The fire code is essentially put in place to maintain the building and all of its fire safety measures and other items. So in the talking about 99 Gore Street and the other heritage buildings in town, there's part 9 of the fire code that's retrofit that applies to an existing building. That's where these provisions that we're talking about today and a lot of other measures come into play. And it's all broken down. Part 9 is broken down into 9 parts. That applies to residential buildings under 6 stories, over 6 stories, hotels, etc. But then when we start talking about Jones' case and specifically and the other buildings in town that are going to apply, we're going back to the 1990 building code that then most parts actually then reverts even back to the 86 building code. So it's not like we're talking about something new here. It goes back, well, I was born in 86, so it goes back 40 years, some of these codes that we're applying now to these buildings that we've been applying since 1992 is when the Part 9 retrofit came into the fire code. So just getting that clear that it's not like this just came out of the blue by any means. But codes do change. Like, for instance, I mentioned earlier about the carbon monoxide alarms. That's brand new fire code that applies retroactively to any building and stuff. But so that does happen. But just wanted to make sure that everyone's aware that it's not like the fire code just changed drastically and all these measures are now required.
1: And just for some history, Maximilian's moved to this existing building in 1990. Now, we didn't own the building then, but we moved there. So a few owners have been through the history of that building, and unfortunately, we are the ones that got hit with what we're getting hit with.
0: You don't want to say they slid through.
1: Yeah, well, exactly.
0: And, people wonder why, rents increase and why, the cost of restaurant food is as expensive as it is. It's a very fine line that, your crew, Joan, has to toe when they're trying to maintain a customer base and keep it fair as possible to the tenants that live above the restaurant.
1: That's right. And we're very, Kevin and Sherry and I, we're the three owners of the building, are very, we stress that we would rather have long-term tenants than hike the rent. Our rents are very, very reasonable. They're not crazy cuckoo. And we have 4 units that are above us. And, we have a 3-bedroom, 2-bedroom. So we have nice units and we keep them in very, very good shape. And we would rather have someone stay for a long time than be flipping it all the time.
0: And, just to reinforce, the whole reason we're sitting here today is not because you're trying to avoid any of these fire code regulations.
1: Not at all.
0: You're actually, actively getting things done and moving forward. And we've been, I have to say, I wasn't shocked, but I guess I kind of expected flexibility on behalf of the Perth Fire Service, because I know in a lot of communities, especially larger urban centers, if a fire service lands at your door for an inspection and you're not in compliance, you don't get a lot of flexibility, and they don't seem to care how much it's going to cost or how hard it is to find contractors to do the work. They just say, get it done within X amount of days or close the business.
1: That's right. Nor do they take bribes. We often ask, we often say to people, will you go on the Schnitzel for Life program? And these guys have said no.
0: Yes, I can attest to that. Andy's here looking fit and thin.
1: No, Schnitzel does not make you fat. You should be saying that.
0: Maybe he should spend more time in your restaurant. Oh, I agree. Schnitzel doesn't make you fat.
2: But I do think, though, just to add, we, not that we are flexible. We would rather spend the time working with the business owner to gain compliance, because at the end of the day, that's what we want, to keep everyone safe. But there is also the other side of that, where if building owners aren't willing to comply or not working with us and kind of go the opposite way, then there is enforcement provisions that we can take. But we would, like I said, we would rather spend the time to gain compliance versus go that route, because that just gets tied up with court dates and possible penalties that doesn't come back into the municipality. It goes to the courthouse, which is good. But so, yeah, we would rather spend the time to try and achieve compliance working together than take that heavy hand.
0: Joan, after all, over 30 years' experience in owning a heritage building or being a part owner of a heritage building, any advice you'd give out there to someone who came up to you tomorrow and said, you know, I'm thinking of buying a heritage building and I want to do a business in it, what advice would you have?
1: I'd say get the fire department in. Have them go through it. That's the first thing I'd say. Absolutely.
0: And when you think about it, there's, like I said, there's a lot of projects can be do-it-yourself. There's a lot of projects you can budget for. But when it comes to fire upgrades, very little of it's do-it-yourself. And very little of it is an easy project to find the right contractors. And as you found, Joan, in your fire inspection service that you were paying, you know, on a monthly basis for, and then found out when another service came in that they weren't really doing the job.
1: That's correct, yes.
0: So it is something important to understand. Any final words from you, Andy, on how we can all keep safe in a heritage building?
2: I would just honestly support what Joan mentioned about, if you are thinking about doing that in town or at anywhere in our listening area today, contact the fire department for that inspection. We do get real estate queries all the time that we'll issue letters and put right in the letter that this building hasn't been inspected in some time or we have no record of it, and very rarely do we get anybody to take us up on that. There is a fee associated with that inspection, but it's about $100. So for $100, it could have, you know, saved a lot down the road.
0: And when it comes to pre-purchase inspection, that $100 fee is a real bargain compared to what a professional home assessor or building assessor would charge, because you still need to get that done too. I can't thank you both enough for coming in today. That's a topic that really needed to be talked about. I'm very glad, Joan, that you were able to give us some idea of what your experience has been, and Andy, from the inspection and enforcement side of things, that things happen with reason and happen carefully in Perth, so that we can all depend on, when we enter these buildings or live in these buildings, that we're going to be safe. We will be back next week with another edition of All About the House right here on 88.1 MyFM. And I'll be back in just a couple of minutes with the 9 a.m. news. Thank you so much for joining us this morning.
1: Thank you.
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17: We've been asked to make the following announcement. Peters, Brian. Brian Edward Peters passed away peacefully July 29th, surrounded by family, with his dog Chili on his lap and Motown music playing. After a year and a half struggle following a lung transplant, Brian celebrated his 50th wedding anniversary with wife Donna on July 24th before his passing. Born April 26, 1950 to David and Helen Peters, Brian was cherished by his children, Jeff, David and Lauren, Brianne, and Blair and Becca. He was a proud papa who loved his grandchildren and will be missed by his brother Bill and Judy, his sister Nancy and Cal, and their families. Brian devoted his career to education as a psychometrist, teacher, principal, coach, and special education coordinator. He supported restorative justice and worked to create welcoming spaces for everyone. Visitation is Thursday, August 6th from 2 until 4 and 5 until 7 at Blair & Son Funeral Home in Perth. The funeral mass is Friday, August 7th at 11 a.m. at St. John Roman Catholic Church. Memorial donations may be made to St. John Catholic High School Relay for Life or Lanark County Community Justice. That name again, Brian Edward Peters. My
16: This is My FM on the weekend. It's 9 o'clock. Here's what's happening.
0: Good morning. I'm Brian Turner in the My FM newsroom. Here are your top stories from across Canada and around the world. With a potential labor disruption looming, WestJet is winding down parts of its operations and parking some 737 aircraft across its network. The airline says the measure will help maintain control of operations if flight attendants walk off the job. More than 4,200 attendants could strike as early as Sunday. WestJet says bargaining talks are continuing and some partner-operated flights remain unaffected. It's the civic holiday long weekend, a time to maybe take the family and pets to the campground. The OSPCA and Humane Society

0: plan to bring private equity investment into future World Cups has been shelved by FIFA. President Gianni Infantino announced Friday that the proposal will not move forward after drawing widespread criticism from soccer organizations and fans. The UEFA had warned that the deal put the sport's soul at risk. Infantino says his focus now is rebuilding unity and growing football globally. In MyFM Sports and Baseball yesterday, the Blue Jays beat St. Louis 3-1. The two teams continue their series in Toronto this afternoon. Canada's Brooke Henderson heads into round three today of the AIG Women's Open in Lancashire, England, sitting at +2, 9 strokes back of the leader. In men's golf at the Rocket Classic in Detroit, Canadian Corey Connors sits at -6, just 3 strokes back of the leader heading into round three today. In the CFL, the Ottawa Redblacks continued their losing ways after going down to Montreal 34-13 last night. Today, Calgary is in Hamilton to take on the Ticats, and Saskatchewan visits Edmonton. Heading into the final day of competition tomorrow at the Commonwealth Games in Scotland, Canada sits third in the overall medal standings with 17 gold, 15 silver, and 21 bronze. 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
5: Here's Lanark and Leeds 3-day forecast. Today mainly cloudy with a slight chance of showers. It'll feel like 36. Tonight mainly cloudy with showers beginning before morning. The low is 19. Tomorrow, showers with a possible thunderstorm in the afternoon. The high 23. And Monday, cloudy with a chance of showers and a high of 26. I'm Evan Gibb with Lanark and Leeds Breaking and Local News.
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0: and welcome again to another edition of Lacey's Trading Post here at 88.1 MyFM. Brian Perkin with you, taking your calls right through until 10 o'clock this morning. And, of course, we've got that number there, 264-8811. And then you just dial extension number 8, and that gets you through to this gentleman. Brian is with us once again. Brian Turner, good morning, sir.
1: Good morning.
0: My headphones are dead here. Hang on just a second. I can't hear you. We're going to have to switch these out here. There. Engineering in action. always something, isn't it, eh?
1: Absolutely.
0: Yeah. So, busy Civic holiday weekend. Here we go.
1: Absolutely. I mean, there's just seems to be endless things to do around here. Of course, you know, one of the big events, it's Lombardy Fair.
0: Yes.

0: 60 years this year. I encourage everyone to go, and especially if you've got kids and you don't live on a farm or next to a farm, and to actually go in and check out some of the cattle and horse exhibits, to see the 4-H crew in action. It's just amazing.
1: Yeah. And as you said, Brian, if you don't live on a farm or have animals in your life, so to speak, other than maybe the cat or the dog, I know that everybody really enjoys seeing, everything from the Clydesdales, majestic animals to just about everything, goats, sheep. It's a real treat. And it hasn't changed over the years, right?
0: No, and it's the most educational experience you'll ever have that doesn't seem like an educational experience. It's just fun.
1: Yeah. It certainly is. So that and everything else that's going on in the fair, including, of course, we've got the there's a mullet competition today. Maybe you should get in there. You've always been sporting a great beard, and they've also got the frying pan throw. That's one of the last ones tomorrow as the fair wraps up.
0: Did they give up on the cow hockey throw?
1: The cow hockey? I don't know about that. It used to be, back in the day, Delmer and Cecil, there used to be the cow chip throwing competition, right? So the Meadow Muffin Blues is what you'd get. Every once in a while. In fact, I was championed a couple of years in a row at the Perth Fair at the Meadow Muffin toss there. So always something new, always something to enjoy. Brian, thanks for doing the phones this morning. We appreciate that. As Nick is away, I think he's back next week or so. And the captain, of course, still up in the Arctic there, practically in alert, the Canadian Forces Base. So we appreciate your help this morning. All right, let's get going. One thing before we get to our first caller, and that is the fact that we've got a couple of shout-outs this morning here. A note that was sent by the Kirkhams there. They have a birthday here coming up. So let's see. Special congratulations and birthday wishes to daughter Tanya Norris on her 60th birthday. And that's love from Mum Teresa Kirkham. Also, brother Wayne Kirkham. So, congratulations, Tanya Norris, on her 60th birthday coming up there. I don't have the actual date on this, but, you know when it is. So happy birthday to you, Tanya. Okay. Let's get going then with our first, caller for today, if we could. And I think we've got, lines all ready to go. So we'll go to caller number one. Hi there. We've got you on Lazy's Trading Post. Good morning.
2: Good morning. And how's everybody here?
1: Everybody's doing fine. Is this Doris from Lanark?
2: It's me again, eh? Who bugs you more, eh?
1: That's okay. How are you this morning, Doris?
2: I'm really good. And it looks like a beautiful day. A little break from all the rain. I mean, we shouldn't complain because it's good to have rain. But we've had our share for a while, I think.
1: Our share and somebody else's share, I think, as well. It's been raining.
2: I do, yes, you're
1: yeah.
2: right.
1: Yeah, yeah, that's for sure. Yeah, yeah. So hopefully, well, we're going to get a little bit, I guess, this weekend too. So we'll see what happens next week, hopefully.
2: Yeah, yeah, yeah. Anyways, yeah, well, I'm calling again about our Foy Hall Garage Sale. And it'll be open from 10 a.m. this morning till 2:30 in the afternoon. And it's on every Friday and Saturday at that, the same time. Every Friday and Saturday, right throughout the summer. And that includes this now, today, as well.
1: Right.
2: And we have items added each week, so there is a difference. So, yeah, try to come out and check out all the bargains we have. Oh, we have a lot of stuff. Oh, my. It's just so much stuff. CDs, jewelry, I can't begin to name all the stuff. Tools, clothing, linen. And when I mention clothing, starting next Friday and Saturday, August 7th and 8th, we will have fill a bag with clothing for $5, and we provide the bag starting next Friday and Saturday and then going on with the clothing, and maybe other things might be added as well then. So anyways, come on out on this nice, bright, sunny day and check out what we have.
1: Now, everybody should know that it's at 91 Princess Street. For those who unfamiliar.
2: You know what? I guess I think everybody knows by now, but then you never know, eh? Somebody hasn't heard. Yeah, it's 91 Princess Street in Lanark Village.
1: Right,
2: and,
1: okay.
2: Yeah. Love to see you there. And everything's been going so well so far, and we contribute that mostly to you people and, you know, keeping this program going.
1: Well, we appreciate that, and you also, you know, get the word out as well. So it's nice that everybody's working together for the Foy Hall garage sale.
2: Well, thank you so much.
1: Yeah. Okay, Doris, we'll have a great weekend, civic holiday weekend, and I hope the sale goes well this day.
2: Well, thank you very much.
1: Okay, take care.
2: Bye-bye.
1: All right, bye-bye now. All right, we move to caller number two this morning on Lacey's Trading Post, and we'll go in this direction. Good morning. We've got you on the air. Hello there.
3: Yes, good morning. I have two items for sale. I have a Craftsman trim saw in good condition for $45, and I have a ladies 18-speed bike used very little for $55. My number is 283-4838 in Smith Falls.
1: All right, so 283-4838.
3: That's right.
1: All right, that's great then. Thank you so much.
3: Thank you.
1: Okay, bye-bye now. To caller number three this morning on Lacey's Trading Post, and we'll head here. Good morning. We've got you on the air. Hello there.
4: Good morning, Brian.
1: Hello, Brian. We've got three Brians on the go this morning there. This is the
4: you're lucky.
1: This trifecta here we got going on. So how are you, and what's happening this morning with you?
4: Moving trailers around as usual.
1: Yes?
4: Fifth wheels. I've got one at the Athens Horse Show, and I got one at Delta. And then I have to pick up the one from Athens on Monday and take it to Delta.
1: Okay.
4: So, busy weekend.
1: Yeah, that's for sure. Well, I'm glad that everybody's using your services.
4: Yeah. Speaking of that, I have a 1988 Pace Arrow little camper. It's got bunk beds in the back and a fold-down double bed in the front. Nice little trailer, aluminum frame and everything, very light. You can tow it with an SUV or a van. I have the weight distribution system for it. I took it to Georgian Bay last weekend. Everything works. I had Corior fix the water and everything in it. 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I have a Pride mobility scooter. Now, I think the batteries are no good, but I have an extra set of batteries there for it. 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It's got a new carb, everything on it. 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And my number is 613-485-2698.
1: Okay, so 485-2698.
4: Yes.
1: All right.
4: And I'm looking for a mini fridge, but it has to have one that has a separate freezer. I don't want just a little mini fridge with a mini freezer.
1: Right. You don't want a bar fridge as such. You want something with a freezer.
4: Yes.
1: Okay. So same number then, Brian, 485-2698.
4: Yes, and you have a splendid first day.
1: Okay. You as well. Have a great weekend.
4: Also, the Toledo car show that was on Sunday, the Toledo Legion, has been moved to Monday.
1: Oh, it has been. Ah, okay.
4: Yes.
1: We've been mentioning that, so I'm glad that you said something. Yes. So that's that's of the Toledo Legion.
4: Yes.
1: All
4: nice
1: right.
4: car show.
1: So they're going to go, and I think that was, 9-3, 9-2, something like that? Yeah. So
4: 9-2, I believe.
1: Yeah, that's going Monday then.
4: Yes.
1: Okay. Good to know. Thank you for that then.
4: All right. Thank you, Brian.
1: Okay. Have a good weekend. Bye-bye.
4: You too. Bye.
1: All right, we'll go to caller number 4 this morning on Lacey's Trading Post. And good morning, we've got you on the air. Hello there.
5: Hello, good morning.
1: Good morning.
5: Hi. How are you today?
1: We're doing just fine. We're doing just fine. We've got you on the air now, so what are you thinking about this morning?
5: I'll try to be very quick and efficient and let people get on with their day.
1: Okay.
5: We have a Simplicity snow blower that's in excellent condition, and winter will be around the corner shortly, so it might be worth taking a look at it. We have, failing that, we have a push lawnmower that's in excellent condition and all shined up. We've got snowshoes, back to snow again, with a bear claw bottoms. They're like some kind of a plastic, but not really a really durable professional snowshoes. We have a live edge plank. If you wanted to make a tabletop, like a long narrow top, and say to put it in a hallway or somewhere, you know, it's narrow. We have blue glass, you know, the crown canning jars. We got a bunch of them. We have a motorcycle dolly that spins your bike around when it's stored inside. So instead of trying to move it, if you have a concrete, you know, base in your garage, you can just put it on and it, you can move it where your bike where you need to go without starting it up.
1: Right.
5: Retro hockey game from the 1960s. I believe it's the Maple Leafs and Canadiens, the little metal people, an NHL game.
1: Okay.
5: And assorted other stuff.
1: All right.
5: We're at 164 Orchard Crescent, just about 2 miles out of Perth, off the Scotch line, heading towards Westport.
1: All right. And we'll get a phone number as well.
5: 613-201-2262.
1: All right, so 613-201-2262.
5: Correct.
1: Okay.
5: Thank you.
1: All right. Well, thanks for giving all those items, including the snowshoes and the snowblower.
5: And more.
1: And more.
5: Thank you so much. Oh, there's a couple of other houses that have sales here today, too. So
1: oh, okay.
5: We're coming out.
1: So a bit of a yard sale going on there.
5: Yes.
1: Okay. So 164 Orchard Crescent off of the Scotch Line Road.
5: Yes.
1: Okay. That's good, then. Thank you.
5: Thank you. Bye.
1: Okay. Bye-bye now. To caller number 5 this morning now on Lacey's Trading Post. And we'll go here. Good morning. We've got you on the air. Hello.
6: Good morning. I have a 125-gallon poly water tank that's new. They're $475. I've never used it. I'm asking $250. And I have a hay wagon. It's heavy duty. It has heavy duty rims with an eight bolt pattern. It needs wheel bearings. I'm asking $450, your best offer, and it's got a 12-foot telescoping front for to pull it, all solid steel. And I'm also looking for somebody to finish a bunch of five-rail fencing for me. And that's in the Lombardy area, 613-223-0034.
1: Okay, so 613-223-0034.
6: Thank you.
1: All right, you were looking for that cedar railer, I guess we might call them. That's going to be a little tough one, but there's got to be somebody out there that would specialize in that.
6: Yeah.
1: Yeah, yeah. Okay, well, okay. Hopefully you got a call. All right, bye-bye now.
6: Yeah, thank you.
1: All right. Let's go to caller number 6 this morning on Lacey's Trading Post. And we'll head here, and oh no, okay, that one's gone. So the lines are now open. If you've been trying to get through, let's go to the mailbag right now as we wait for some calls. And we've got a bunch of stuff here for the mailbag for sale. First of all, a 2004 Chevy Silverado 4x4 for parts, and they're saying $1,000 for this or best offer. And again, it's a 2004 Chevy Silverado for parts. The number there is 613-206-7484. So that's 206-7484. Also for sale, a 3 foot high bookshelf. So the bookshelf there, 3 foot high, and they're also selling a 5-drawer dresser. And the number is 613-264-8008. So that's 264-8008. Also, we've got a long list here of things for sale. 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And Suzuki Omnicords. These are electric instruments. And they've got two of them. They've got a rhythm section where you can select a rhythm such as a waltz or a rock or blues, etc. Also a voice section where you can get the sound you want, either guitar or piano or brass or jazz organ or flute, etc. You simply press the buttons for the chords that you want as you look for the selections there, and then easy to play. It comes with an instruction book as well and a music book, and they've got two of them for sale, and they're $50 each for what is called a Suzuki Omnicord. 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And for all of these items, the number to call is 264-8076. That's 264-8076. And if they are not there, you can leave a message, and they'll call and return everything there. All right, we're going to take a little break and be back with more of your calls coming up on Lacey's Trading Post here at 88.1 MyFM.
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1: All right, we're going to go right back to the phone lines now on Lacey's Trading Post. Good morning. We've got you on the air. Hello.
12: Good morning. I'd like to advertise a yard sale, 2534 Charbot Lake. It's the 2534 Belline Road.
1: Belline Road, okay. Mm-hmm.
12: And there's multiple different vehicles that have stuff in them, some tools, some books, some golf bags, yarn, material, etc.
1: Okay. All right, so a little bit of everything this morning.
12: Yes.
1: Yep, okay. So again, it's 2534 Belline Road, Charbot Lake.
12: That's correct.
1: All right. Did you want to leave a phone number?
12: No, that's okay.
1: Just the address. Sure, that's fine. How long are you going today?
12: Today we're going until 4, and then it'll be going again on Sunday and Monday.
1: Sunday and Monday. Okay, so the whole long weekend.
12: Yes.
1: All right, that's great then. Thank you so much.
12: Thanks, Brian.
1: Okay, bye-bye now.
12: Bye now.
1: All right, so 2534 Belline Road in Charbot Lake for that one. Okay, the lines are open now, folks. If you've been trying to get through, then give us a shout right now. It's 264-8811. That's 264-8811 and extension number 8. And while we wait for some calls, let's go to the mailbag here. We've got some different items that are for sale here, such as a Craftsman lawn tractor, 18 horsepower, Kohler motor, 42-inch cut, runs well, and they're asking $500 for this. Also, at the same number, they're selling a Murray Pushmore, 5.5 horsepower, 22-inch cut with bagger, side discharge, mulcher, runs well for $100. And also another Pushmore. This is 6.75 horsepower model, 22-inch cut with bagger, side discharge with mulcher, and $125 is the asking price for that one. For all of these items, by the way, you can give them a call at 285-6371. So that's 285-6371. Okay, we've got, let's see, another one as well. 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Okay, let's see. We got another call coming in. Yes, we do. So let's go back to the phones now on Lacey's Trading Post. And we'll say good morning. We've got you on the air. Hello there.
13: Hello. I have a 16-foot fiberglass canoe for sale. And I also have some 16-inch tires that were off of a Kia Sorento. And I also have, it's a Kawasaki four-wheeler. It runs, but I mean, it parts.
1: It needs some parts, you said?
13: Yeah, well, it runs, but I'm selling it as parts.
1: Okay. Oh, it's a parts vehicle. Okay.
13: And my phone number is 264-0227.
1: All right, so 264-0227.
13: That's right.
1: All right, then. That's fine, then. Thank you so much.
13: Thank you, buddy.
1: Okay, bye-bye now. Okay, the lines are still open there, so if you want to give us a call, don't forget the number to call is 264-8811. That's 264-881, extension number 8. We'll be back with more of your calls, hopefully, in just a moment.
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1: And we're going to go right back to the phone lines now on Lacey's Trading Post. And good morning. We've got you on the air. Thanks for holding.
16: How are you today?
1: We're doing just fine. How are you?
16: I'm good. I got a 5-foot rotor tiller that runs off 3-point hitch. Okay. And I got a walk behind tiller also, 5-horse. And I have an estate sprayer. It's 5 foot, 5 gallon, and it runs off a battery. You tow it behind a riding lawnmower.
1: Okay, to spray for pesticides. Weeds.
16: Yeah, it'd be good for a big yards or somebody had a small apple orchard. Or it also has a spray gun on it.
1: All right, so the sprayer with a gun and battery to make it go.
16: Yeah.
1: Yeah. Okay.
16: Yeah. So the sprayer has two fold out bars on it that spreads 5 feet. that sprays 5 foot.
1: Oh, I see. Okay. All right.
16: Plus a gun on it to spray if you wanted to spray trees or something like that.
1: Yeah, a specific target type of thing.
16: Yeah.
1: Yeah, okay.
16: My phone number is 286132840729.
1: All right, so 284-0729.
16: Yep.
1: Got it. Okay, thank you very much then.
16: I thank you, sir.
1: Okay. Bye-bye now. All right, we're going to go to, this will be caller number 9 this morning on Lacey's Trading Post. Good morning. We have you on the air. Hello there.
17: Morning. How are you?
1: We're doing just fine. Yourself?
17: Pretty good. I'm looking at administrative new service. I'm looking to pick up empties. Anybody who has wine bottles, bottles, beer bottles, cans, call me and I will come and pick them up.
1: So bottles and cans, okay? All right, and
17: my number is 343-800-0506.
1: Okay, how wide an area would you be picking these up from?
17: Smith Falls and Perth.
1: Smith Falls and Perth. Okay, so pickup of empties. And again, the number is 343-800-0506.
17: That's right.
1: I've got that right? Okay, perfect. Okay.
17: Thank you.
1: Thanks so much. Okay, bye-bye now. All right, let's see if we got another number to do here. Yes, we do. So it's coming in. This will be caller number 10 this morning on Lacey's Trading Post. Good morning. We have you on the air. Hello there.
18: Hi there. I'm looking for a Lawnboy two-stroke lawnmower. Used, it doesn't matter if it runs or not. But I want to get a two-stroke, though.
1: A two-stroke.
18: They're rare. And the number is 613-390-1974. My name's Pat.
1: All right, Pat, let me just pick this up here. It's a Lawnboy. The brand that you want is a Lawnboy.
18: Two-stroke.
1: Yeah, two-stroke. So an older vehicle or older cutter, lawnmower.
18: Of any condition.
1: So it's 613-390-1974.
18: Yes, my name is Pat.
1: Okay, and it's Pat. All right, thanks so much then, Pat.
18: Thank you so much.
1: Okay, bye-bye now. All right, we move to caller number 11 this morning on Lacey's Trading Post. And we're going to go to this line. Good morning. We've got you on the air. Hello there.
19: Yes, thank you for answering. We have quite a number of things to put up for sale. I have a top link for a heavy tractor. I have miter saws, table saws, band saws, 4 router tables, dust collector, a brand new lathe that's never had a piece of wood in it, a 48-inch bed. We cleaned out a locker, so there's a lot of things here, small hand tools of all kinds. You can reach me at 613-812-0340.
1: All right, so 613-812-0340.
19: That's right, thank you.
1: Okay, thanks for calling then.
19: Good enough.
1: Bye. All right, bye-bye now. All right, we'll go to our next caller. This will be caller number 12 this morning on Lacey's Trading Post. Hi there, we've got you on the air. Good morning.
20: Good morning. I was wondering if you could give me the contact information for that house that burnt down in Lanark. I saw on Facebook where they were looking for donations and that.
1: Right. I don't have that on the tip of my finger, but if you give me your phone number, I might be able to come up with that number and give you a call back after the show.
20: Okay. What I was asking is I have an excellent king or queen size mattress and box spring that is used, but it's really in good condition. I'm willing to give it to them for free if they could use it.
1: Oh, okay. That would be very, very generous of you. That's great. So let's get your number, if that's okay, and we'll see what we can do, get you a phone number for somebody for that, okay?
20: Okay, and then afterwards I have some items for sale.
1: Yep, that's fine.
20: My number is 613-770-4832.
1: Okay. All right, so you have some other items for sale today as well then?
20: Yes, there's a clock radio alarm that is great for anybody that's still working wants to set their alarm to get up in the morning. $10 a whisper. There's a Bose radio CD player. It's just like brand new. And you can play the CD in it or listen to the radio or whatever. And brand new, it was over $600, so we're asking $300 or best offer for that. It's a gray color. And there's a microwave used, but it's in good working order, $25. And a toaster oven that's also in good working order, and we're asking $20 for that. And
1: all
20: I'll
1: right.
20: give you my phone number again, 613-770-4832.
1: All right, so 613-770-4832.
20: Yes, and that's in Perth. They just have to pick up in Perth.
1: Right, in Perth. Okay. All right, that's great then. Thank you so much.
20: Okay, you have a good day.
1: Okay, you too as well. Bye-bye now.
20: Okay, it's nice. Bye.
1: All right, we go to our next caller here on Lacey's Trading Post. And I think we've got this line going. So let's go here. Good morning. We've got you on the air. Hello there.
0: Hello, Brian. It's Diana. How are you?
1: Hey, Diana. Just fine. You're in downtown Rideau Ferry this morning.
0: Yes, downtown Rideau Ferry for Mouse Farm, All Animal Rescue and Sanctuary.
1: Good to hear from you. So I know that the list and the items always change, seem to be changing, but what do you got on the menu for today as far as different items for sale?
0: Well, today's a very special day. McPhee Landscaping on the Perth Highway just delivered us 12 beautiful begonias and other flowers, all for full shade. They fully donated them to the rescue for us to sell off to people today who still need a plant.
1: Very
0: a
1: nice.
0: Flower.
1: Wow,
0: yes.
1: That's nice.
0: And then Dawn, our retired RCMP, who we keep so busy making us wood, he was here an hour ago and dropped off the most gorgeous plant stands, bowls, really unique bowls, boards, scurry boards, and all kinds of different items. Other people have donated us beautiful everything you can think of, ornaments, dishes, an air fryer brand new, a wine cooler brand new. We're so lucky.
1: And it's kind of nice because people believe in what you're doing as far as the animal rescue is concerned. Mel's, Animal Farm Rescue, and they just donate items. So you're happy to take them, and then you turn around, sell them, and the money goes to keep all the animals happy.
0: Yes, and the nice thing, I think, too, Brian, why we do sell them, we keep our prices very reasonable because it's a win-win. We're able to help animals. We're able to help people get something that they probably wanted at a reduced price, which is nice.
1: Mm-hmm. Yeah.
0: And we have other things going on too, Brian. We still have our bottle drive at 2142 Scotchline Road. We take any kind of can bottle that we can get money back at the beer store for and helps the animals 100%. The other thing that's going on next weekend, August 9th, there is a car show in Perth at Mike Fair Chevaux, and they are splitting money with Mel's Farm, the Interval House.
1: Nice.
0: So it's very nice, too. So it's just a nice time of the year and a nice time that so much is going on.
1: Yeah, and you're right in the thick of it there in Rideau Ferry.
0: Yes.
1: Yeah.
0: And we're so lucky here at the store here, Scott and Louise, to let our animal rescue sell and items here every weekend.
1: Yeah, that's for sure. Nice to have a busy location to be able to sell everything.
2: Yeah, it sure is. And then there's CC Restaurant, Jimmy Snack Shack. So there's so much for people to do.
1: Yep, that's for sure. On a busy civic holiday weekend, too.
2: Yes. There's a lot of boats around here, I noticed. So.
1: Yeah.
2: Hopefully today's going to stay dry.
1: Yes, we're hoping as well. Okay, Diana, well, thanks so much for checking in. And, of course, all the proceeds going to Mel's Farm Animal Rescue. So thank you and all your team, of course, for doing what you do as well. That's a big part of it, having somebody as good a salesperson as you are up front there.
2: Thank you. You know, Brian, who we really have to thank is your radio station. Lacey's Trading Post and Lacey's for sponsoring, because you got, you know, there'd be lack of communication, and I find that everybody loves to listen to your show and to phone in, and like I say, you're the glue of the community.
1: Glue. My wife is explaining that I am glue at times, the fastest, the slowest moving horse, right? Yeah. Yeah. Anyway, well, thanks for your kind words, Diana. We really appreciate that. And it's so good to hear that it's a busy place and you're making some money for Mel's Farm. That's great.
2: Yes. And thank you. Take care.
1: All right. Happy civic holiday weekend, okay?
2: All right. Thank you. Bye.
1: Bye-bye now. Okay, Glue, let's take caller number 14 this morning on Lacey's Trading Post. I think we got another one coming in here. There we are. Good morning. We've got you on the air. Hello there.
21: Yes, this is Mary Bryan.
1: Yes.
21: Can I have the phone number for the radio?
1: For the radio?
21: Yeah, the number, Brian.
1: This was the, that was just a couple of ones ago. This was for the CD player and radio?
21: Yes, Brian.
1: Yeah, okay. So that one was 613-770-4832. 770-4832.
21: Thank you, Brian.
1: Okay. You take care, okay?
21: Okay.
1: All right. Bye-bye now. Okay. We'll go to our next number 15, our caller this morning. Hi there. We've got you on Lacey's Trading Post. Good morning.
22: Good morning.
1: You can go ahead with your items.
22: I do have a 1960 Peterborough runabout. It's fully restored. It's cedar strip and has a brand new transom in it and a new flooring. Also comes with an 18 horse Johnson. It does not have a trailer, but I can deliver it in the Peterborough area.
1: Okay.
22: Perth area.
1: In the Perth area. It's a, yeah.
22: Yes.
1: It's a Peterborough boat in the Perth area.
22: Yes.
1: All right. 1960 Peterborough. Wow. So that's it's a wooden boat, of course.
22: Yes.
1: Yeah, okay. And is the Johnson sort of that vintage, an older two-stroke or something?
22: It is. It is around, yeah, it is a two-stroke around 1965.
1: Oh, wow. 1965, yeah. Incredible. Did you do the restoration yourself?
22: I did, so, yeah.
1: Yeah,
22: this
1: boy.
22: This is the third boat I've restored. So.
1: Is that right? Boy, that takes a little while to do those, doesn't it?
22: Yes.
1: Okay. Anything else that you've got?
22: No, that's just it.
1: All right. So it's a 1960 Peterborough. When you say wood, it would be what, cedar?
22: Yeah, cedar strip. Yes.
1: Cedar strip boat, and then the 18 horsepower two stroke Johnson motor, 1965. Yeah. Okay.
22: Yeah, it has an all mahogany transom in it as well.
1: Oh, mahogany transom. Okay.
22: Yeah.
1: Yeah. Those are beautiful boats.
22: Yeah.
1: Yeah. How long would that one be?
22: It's a 15-footer.
1: 15-foot.
22: Yeah.
1: Okay.
22: Yeah.
1: All right.
22: It has two bench seats and two corner seats at the back.
1: Oh, the old corner seats in the back. Yes.
22: Yes. Yeah.
1: Okay. I kind of remember one of those boats. I think we used it for one summer or something like that, but they're beautiful boats.
22: They are so.
1: Yeah. Okay. Any windshield on that or?
22: I'm asking $2,000 for that boat.
1: $2,000. Okay. Did that come with a windshield?
22: No windshield.
1: No windshield. Just kind of an open. Yes. Cockpit. Yeah, yeah. Okay. All right. Well, quite the boat. If you're into redone boats, that's a great price, I think. Let's get a phone number from you.
22: 613-532-2178.
1: All right. So 613-532-2178.
22: Yes.
1: 78. Okay. That's great then. Thank you so much.
22: Okay. Oh, it can be viewed again, awfully, if somebody wants to see it first.
1: It can be viewed
22: in Gananoque.
1: In Gananoque. Yeah. Okay. You could also, I guess, send pictures if somebody wanted them.
22: Oh, yes, I can.
1: Yeah. Okay. All right. Awesome. Well, thanks so much for that. We appreciate it.
22: Thank you.
1: Okay. Bye-bye now. So 613-532-2178 for a 1960 Peterborough 15-foot runabout, Cedar Strip. All right, we're going to take a couple of breaks here. If you want to give us a call, we've still got some time for your phone calls. Our number here, 264-8811, and then just dial extension number 8, and we'll get you on the air for Lacey's Trading Post here at 88.1 MyFM.
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1: Okay, I'm sitting here without any phone calls, so if you want to give us a shout at 264-8811, and then extension number 8 gets you in and on the air. Okay, we still have some time to get some phone calls coming in. In the meantime, we've wanted to tell you about a couple of things going on. Of course, the Goodwood Country Music Festival is on this weekend in Beckwith Park, and that goes right through till Sunday tomorrow. And it's featuring the Ottawa Valley Country performers throughout, and a big Hall of Fame lineup tomorrow as well from the Ottawa Valley Country Music Hall of Fame. Of course, we've got dancing, we've got food trucks on site, there's a beer garden, and you can also do a little camping this weekend as well on site at Beckwith Park, and that's at 1319 9th Line. And it's going to be a great celebration of local country music and the community. And of course, you can either get a day pass or a weekend pass available as well. And they're available right at the door there. Just a reminder, of course, we have the Perth Farmers Market open, and it's right through until 1 o'clock today, and that's happening at the Crystal Palace in Perth with fresh local food, live music, cafe seating by the water, some prize draws as well. They're giving away some items every once in a while, and they've got seasonal community events coming up. You can also check them out on their website at perthfarmersmarket.ca, perthfarmersmarket.ca. All right, we're going to go back to the phone lines now, and we've got a call coming in, so we'll go to this line and say good morning. We've got you on Lacey's Trading Post.
25: Good morning. Long-time listener, second-time caller. I collect old camping stoves, and I wonder if any of your listeners might have any sort of single burner Coleman stoves that they might like to part with.
1: All right. You've called before once or twice.
25: I did. I called last year. I haven't called this year yet.
1: Okay. So you're looking for old style camping stoves.
25: I like the, not the sort of suitcase Coleman's, but more the single burner backpacking type of mountain climbing stoves.
1: Yeah, the ones that just run off a single little propane canister type of thing.
25: These would run off of white gas, naphtha. And some of them are the kind you pump on the side and then light them up.
1: Right. Okay. Mm-hmm.
25: But the fuel comes in a tin. It's a liquid fuel. It's not a gas like propane.
1: Okay. So and these, yeah, these are going back quite a bit.
25: They go back until I guess the beginning of the 1900s.
1: Is that right? Wow. So how big a collection of these old camping stoves do you have?
25: I'm probably at about 40 right now.
1: Oh, my gosh. Okay. And what kind of brands would you be talking?
25: Some of them are Coleman. I have Swedish ones, Primus and Optimus. There are German ones. There are ones from the collapsed Soviet Union, from the USSR. Apprentice Weber's, another company out of the States. Probably a few I'm forgetting.
1: Yeah, okay. So certainly a wide range, and it's something that probably is sitting in somebody's garage or basement, and they haven't used it for decades. That's the kind of stove that you're looking for, some of the older goldies.
25: Dusty is better, absolutely.
1: Sounds good. Well, it's good that you've got a passion for these old things and sort of keeping them alive by having the collection, for sure.
25: I do. If it's something I already have, I fix it up and pass it along.
1: Okay. Yeah, which is good as well. So you do a little restoration work on it.
25: Absolutely.
1: Yeah, okay. All right, so looking for old camping stoves, the single burner stoves, preferably.
25: You got it. Or ones with brass tanks on them. That's an easy way to spot the ones that I'm after.
1: Yes, okay, the brass tanks. Okay. So let's get
25: My name is Steve.
1: Okay, Steve.
25: And a phone number for me is 613-913-4843.
1: All right, so 613-913-4843.
25: Perfect.
1: Got it. Okay. All right, thanks so much, Steve. Hope you get some calls on that.
25: Thanks so much. Love the show.
1: Keep up
25: the good work.
1: Sounds great. Thanks. Bye-bye now.
25: Bye for now.
1: Okay, we're going to squeeze one more call in here before we finish up. Good morning. We've got you on Lacey's Trading Post. Hello there.
6: Good morning. As the last caller, I have a brand new barbecue for sale. We're selling it because we're moving, and it is worth $350. We're asking $200 for it.
1: All right. How many burner?
6: Three burners.
1: Three burner barbecue. Okay.
6: Stainless steel.
1: All right. Okay, and let's get a phone number then.
6: 613-264-8407.
1: All right, so 264-8407.
6: Correct.
1: Got it. Okay, thank you so much then.
6: Thanks. Great show. We love your show every week.
1: Oh, good to hear. Thank you so much.
6: Thank you.
1: Okay,
6: bye-bye,
1: bye-bye now. There we go. Another edition of Lacey's Trading Post in the books. As always, thanks for your calls. And of course, we'll be back to do it again next week between 9 and 10 right here on 88.1 MyFM. Brian Turner is up in a shake with the news.
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9: 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It's 10 o'clock. Here's what's happening.
10: Good morning. I'm Brian Turner in the MyFM newsroom. Here are your top stories from across Canada and around the world. WestJet says passengers affected by any strike-related flight disruptions will be refunded or rebooked depending on the situation. Under Canada's air passenger rights rules, cancellations or major delays caused by a labor

0: hours or shut down for the day, but you'll find many stores, including grocery stores, open in most cases. It's still a good idea to call ahead to check if you're unsure. The Ontario Provincial Police is warning that not every vehicle sold as a mobility scooter is legally considered one. Officers say many enclosed electric models are actually low-speed vehicles that must meet Ontario's registration, licensing, and insurance requirements. Traditional mobility scooters are treated as pedestrian devices, but drivers of non-compliant microcars could face charges if they're operated illegally on public roads. In MyFM Sports, in baseball yesterday, the Blue Jays beat St. Louis 3-1. The two teams continue their series this afternoon in Toronto. Canada's Brooke Henderson heads into round three today of the AIG Women's Open in Lancashire, England, sitting at +2, 9 strokes back of the leader. In men's golf at the Rocket Classic in Detroit, Canadian Corey Connors sits at -6, just 3 strokes back of the leader heading into round three today. In the CFL, the Ottawa Redblacks continue their losing ways after going down to Montreal 34-13 last night. Today, Calgary's in Hamilton to take on the Ticats, and Saskatchewan visits Edmonton. And heading into the final day of competition tomorrow at the Commonwealth Games in Scotland, Canada sits third in the overall medal standings with 17 gold, 15 silver, and 21 bronze. You can find all of your local news online at myfmradio.ca. 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
4: Here's Lanark and Lee's 3-day forecast. Today mainly cloudy with a slight chance of showers. It'll feel like 36. Tonight mainly cloudy with showers beginning before morning. The low is 19. Tomorrow, showers with a possible thunderstorm in the afternoon. The high 23. And Monday, cloudy with a chance of showers and a high of 26. I'm Evan Gibb with Lanark and Leeds Breaking and Local News.

0: This Glass Tiger with the Thin Red Line at 88.1 MyFM. Brian Perkin with you on this Civic Holiday Weekend. Don't forget, we have the Goodwood Country Music Festival on. They kicked it off yesterday, and they'll be there today and tomorrow as well. The music starts in about an hour's time or so with a house band after 11. We've got Ed and Wilson Bowes, also the Burnside Sisters performing today. Wendy Lynn Snyder, Jim Warren, the Fiddlers. Also this afternoon at 3:15, Jen Smith, Wes Fahey, Jim Simpson. And then tonight, Terry Marcotte, the Bowes Brothers, and Eddie and the Stingrays go on at 8:30 tonight. And then tomorrow, it's the Ottawa Valley Country Music Hall of Fame Showcase, including Judy Moffat Hill at 11:55. Jamie McMunn at 1 and Gail Gavin at 2, and then they've got an all-cast finale happening after that. And don't forget, the full weekend pass is only $70, and there's some camping involved with that as well. So enjoy this weekend, the Goodwood Country Music Festival.
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0: has Roxy Music and More Than This at 88.1 MyFM. Well, a reminder that the Bennett and Fagan Lake Association presents their fireworks show off of Picnic Island. That'll go tonight right at dusk. Everybody's invited. The association also reminds members that an open-air meet-and-greet annual general meeting is coming up on Saturday, August the 15th, put on by the Bennett and Fagan Lake Association.
1: A&B Ford believes in giving back to the communities they serve. For over 50 years, they've supported local events, charities, and initiatives that strengthen our region. That includes support for Tunes on the Tay, a new Perth summer music series. Co-founder Brian Perkins says the idea is to bring music to a new space, the Terrace on the Tay.
2: It's a little venue that has never had music in it before, and there's some raked seating with the stonework that was done there.
1: The first few weeks are already booked, but they're looking for more.
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4: Here's Lanark and Leeds 3-day forecast. Today mainly cloudy with a slight chance of showers. It'll feel like 36. Tonight mainly cloudy with showers beginning before morning. The low is 19. Tomorrow, showers with a possible thunderstorm in the afternoon. The high 23. And Monday, cloudy with a chance of showers and a high of 26. I'm Evan Gibb with Lanark and Leeds breaking and local news.

0: As Paul Jantz, Every Little Tear at 88.1 MyFM. Hey, don't forget, we take a trip back to the 70s, 80s, and 90s musically with the Retro Rewind, kicking off right after the 12 noon news today here at 88.1. A reminder, the Middleville and District Museum is celebrating Remembering Pioneer Days. That goes tomorrow from noon till 4, and that's at the museum, 2130 Concession 6D in Lanark Highlands. And some of the great old games will be played tomorrow, including the sack races, spelling bees, costume and beard judging, and don't forget the bubblegum blowing contest as well. See how well you can do with that. Admission is only $5. Children 12 and under are free. That's tomorrow at the Middleville and District Museum.
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0: The Weeknd, on the weekend, a civic holiday weekend with Dancing in the Flames at 88.1 MyFM. And of course, this time of year, it's a tradition, the Glengarry Highland Games on today. And it's one of the big ones, one of the largest Highland Games in the world. They've been doing this since 1948. And today, the North American Pipe Band Championships taking place there. Heavyweight Athletics, which is the big Scottish brutes, tossing around the cabers, which are something like miniature telephone poles, Highland dancing, fiddling, and all kinds of major Celtic entertainment. And it's been going on for a while, and it should be a great weekend. Don't forget to mark your calendars, by the way, for the North Lanark Highland Games. They come up Saturday, August the 22nd, during the day at the fairgrounds in Elmont.
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0: This is My FM on the weekend. It's 11 o'clock. Here's what's happening.
1: Good morning. I'm Brian Turner in the My FM newsroom. Here are your top stories from across Canada and around the world. With a potential labor disruption looming, WestJet is winding down parts of its operations and parking some 737 aircraft across its network. The airline says the measure will help maintain control of operations if flight attendants walk off the job. More than 4,200 attendants could strike as early as Sunday. WestJet says bargaining talks are continuing and some partner-operated flights remain unaffected. It's the civic holiday long weekend, a time to maybe take the family and pets to the campground. The OSPCA and Humane Society is making sure that we're thinking of keeping our pets safe while camping. Here's Caitlin Stojaninoff with a reminder about what to do with our pets while camping.
2: It's easy to maybe forget to check in of, you know, really how long your furry friend has been out in the sun. So make sure to kind of check in on them frequently and to tuck them in somewhere cool.
1: She adds that if you're taking them for a walk, be sure to keep their feet off hot pavement or sidewalks as much as possible to avoid irritation on their feet. More details can be found at nohotpets.ca or the OSPCA website. A plan to bring private equity investment into future World Cups has been shelved by FIFA. President Gianni Infantino announced Friday that the proposal will not move forward after drawing widespread criticism from soccer organizations and fans. The UEFA had warned that the deal put the sport's soul at risk. Infantino says his focus now is rebuilding unity and growing football globally. In MyFM Sports and Baseball yesterday, the Blue Jays beat St. Louis 3-1. The two teams continue their series in Toronto.

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5: Here's Lanark and Leeds 3-day forecast. Today mainly cloudy with a slight chance of showers. It'll feel like 36. Tonight mainly cloudy with showers beginning before morning. The low is 19. Tomorrow, showers with a possible thunderstorm in the afternoon. The high 23. And Monday, cloudy with a chance of showers and a high of 26. I'm Evan Gibb with Lanark and Leeds breaking and local news.

0: ABC when Smokey sings at 88.1 My FM. Brian Perkin with you on your civic holiday weekend. Don't forget the Lombardi Fair on. They kicked it off yesterday. They're on today and tomorrow, of course, at the Lombardi Fairgrounds on Highway 15. And this hour, it's the team shotgun penning. They've got the fire truck show going on. Something called Chicken Pie Bingo in the barn at, this hour. Also at 2 this afternoon at 4 o'clock. They've got the baby show registration at 11:30 this morning, and don't forget about the Grasshogs lawnmower racing starting at 12 noon. Lots of entertainment, lots of things to do, and then on the bandstand tonight, it's the Luke Combs Tribute Band, and that should be a lot of fun starting at 9 o'clock tonight at the Lombardi Fair.
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3: 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Co-founder Brian Perkins says the idea is to bring music to a new space, the Terrace on the Tay.
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0: Fleetwood Mac and Over My Head at 88.1 My FM. Well, a great weekend for classic car fans. We've got the Rito Rods and Rides Car Club having their annual car show tomorrow. That runs from 9 a.m. until 2 p.m. at the Toledo Legion, which is at 320 County Road Number 1. And it features all kinds of vehicle displays, prizes, food service. And, of course, while they're doing it, they're also celebrating the Royal Canadian Legion's 100th anniversary in Toledo at the Toledo Legion. Should be a lot of fun. And don't forget, we've got the Downtown Smiths Falls Bike Night returning this coming Wednesday, August the 5th. That goes from 5 to 9 p.m. And this is a very popular event. There will be all kinds of motorcycles downtown in the falls, plus vendors, live music, and it's free admission for everybody as well. And some big, strong crowds coming in to enjoy this. So explore the downtown core and enjoy Smiths Falls Bike Night this coming Wednesday night in the falls.
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3: Here's Lanark and Leeds 3-day forecast. Today mainly cloudy with a slight chance of showers. It'll feel like 36. Tonight mainly cloudy with showers beginning before morning. The low is 19. Tomorrow, showers with a possible thunderstorm in the afternoon. The high 23. And Monday, cloudy with a chance of showers and a high of 26. I'm Evan Gibb with Lanark and Leeds breaking and local news.
0: Certainly getting some rain today, and with that, I just mentioned about the Rito Rods and Rides Car Club. Their show now has been moved to Monday because of the weather forecast, and that's at the Royal Canadian Legion Branch Number 475 in Toledo. Monday is the day that it will happen.

0: the Charlotte Cardin and 99 Nights at 88.1 My FM. Brian Perkin with you on the Civic Holiday Weekend. Well, it's nice to see that it's going to be chic to reek once again as the Perth Lions Garlic Festival returns next weekend, August the 8th and the 9th at the Perth Fairgrounds. And of course, they're looking for volunteers, including students needing community hours. Anybody can get in contact with Anne if you'd like to help out at knittingnana6@gmail.com. knittingnana6@gmail.com. Meanwhile, of course, Saturday and Sunday, visitors can enjoy live music, cooking demonstrations with, of course, a little garlic or a lot of garlic. And they've got a refreshment tent underway and all kinds of garlic-inspired treats as well. And they'll open officially 10 a.m. on Saturday with the town crier and the ceremonial cake cutting. Nice to see the 26th annual Perth Lions Club Garlic Festival back next weekend in Perth.
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0: There's Jamie Fine in Your Like at 88.1 MyFM. Well, that just about does it for yours truly, Brian Perkin, on this Civic Holiday Weekend. Have a great one. There's all kinds of things to choose from if you'd like something to do, including the Goodwood Music Festival that's on today and tomorrow. That's all happening at Beckwith Park, of course. We've got the Lombardy Fair, of course, on as well, and some great entertainment tonight. It's the Luke Combs Tribute Band at 9 o'clock on the Grandstand, and then tomorrow night it is Crooked Creek. They'll be on at 5, and don't forget the beer garden goes until 6 o'clock tomorrow night, the final day of the Lombardy Agricultural Society, the fair there, with 160 years under their belt this year as well. We've got the news coming up at 12 noon with Brian Turner, and then it's a trip into the 70s, 80s, and 90s on the Retro Rewind here at 88.1 MyFM.
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1: We've been asked to make the following announcement. Peters, Brian. Brian Edward Peters passed away peacefully July 29th, surrounded by family, with his dog Chili on his lap and Motown music playing. After a year and a half struggle following a lung transplant, Brian celebrated his 50th wedding anniversary with wife Donna on July 24th before his passing. Born April 26, 1950 to David and Helen Peters, Brian was cherished by his children, Jeff, David and Lauren, Brianne, and Blair and Becca. He was a proud papa who loved his grandchildren and will be missed by his brother Bill and Judy, his sister Nancy and Cal, and their families. Brian devoted his career to education as a psychometrist, teacher, principal, coach, and special education coordinator. He supported restorative justice and worked to create welcoming spaces for everyone. Visitation is Thursday, August 6th from 2 until 4 and 5 until 7 at Blair & Son Funeral Home in Perth. The funeral mass is Friday, August 7th at 11 a.m. at St. John Roman Catholic Church. Memorial donations may be made to St. John Catholic High School Relay for Life or Lanark County Community Justice. That name again, Brian Edward Peters.
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4: Good afternoon, I'm Brian Turner in the My FM newsroom. Here are your top stories from across Canada and around the world. WestJet says passengers affected by any strike-related flight disruptions will be refunded or rebooked depending on the situation. Under Canada's air passenger rights rules, cancellations or major delays caused by a labor disruption are considered outside the airline's control, but travelers are still entitled to certain protections. If a flight is delayed or canceled by 3 hours or more, WestJet must provide timely updates and offer alternate travel arrangements. The airline may also be required to provide meals and hotel accommodations. If rebooking cannot be arranged quickly, passengers could be placed on partner or competing airlines. We've reached the civic holiday long weekend. Monday, August 3rd isn't a statutory holiday in Ontario, but is still widely observed. Some businesses and services will adjust their hours or shut down for the day, but you'll find many stores, including grocery stores, open in most cases. It's still a good idea to call ahead to check if you're unsure. The Ontario Provincial Police is warning that not every vehicle sold as a mobility scooter is legally considered one. Officers say many enclosed electric models are actually low-speed vehicles that must meet Ontario's registration, licensing, and insurance requirements. Traditional mobility scooters are treated as pedestrian devices, but drivers of non-compliant microcars could face charges if they're operated illegally on public roads. In MyFM Sports, in baseball yesterday, the Blue Jays beat St. Louis 3-1. The two teams continue their series this afternoon in Toronto. Canada's Brooke Henderson heads into round three today of the AIG Women's Open in Lancashire, England, sitting at +2, 9 strokes back of the leader. In men's golf at the Rocket Classic in Detroit, Canadian Corey Connors sits at -6, just 3 strokes back of the leader heading into round three today. In the CFL, the Ottawa Redblacks continue their losing ways after going down to Montreal 34-13 last night. Today, Calgary is in Hamilton to take on the Ticats, and Saskatchewan visits Edmonton. And heading into the final day of competition tomorrow at the Commonwealth Games in Scotland, Canada sits third in the overall medal standings with 17 gold, 15 silver, and 21 bronze. You can find all of your local news online at myfmradio.ca. 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
2: Here's Lanark and Leeds 3-day forecast. Today mainly cloudy with a slight chance of showers. It'll feel like 36. Tonight mainly cloudy with showers beginning before morning. The low is 19. Tomorrow, showers with a possible thunderstorm in the afternoon. The high 23. And Monday, cloudy with a chance of showers and a high of 26. I'm Evan Gibb with Lanark and Leeds breaking and local news.
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0: Music from New Edition with Candy Girl, their debut single. It was co-written by Maurice Starr, the man who discovered and put together the New Kids on the Block. But in the case of New Edition, they had to fire him for embezzling funds. Oh, the music business. It's the long weekend. We've got long weekend vibes with the Retro Rewind here all the way through your Saturday. Adam Weeks taking you to 4, and BK picks it up after that. Get ready for a perfect soundtrack as we transition here the first day of August into the second half of our summertime. Whatever you're up to, we've got the tunes for you with REM coming up next. This one will go out to the one you love on the Retro Rewind on MyFM.
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0: One of the Talking Heads' most influential songs, a landmark of new wave and art rock. That was Once in a Lifetime. And on a Saturday afternoon, listening to the Retro Rewind, you may ask yourself, well, how did I get here? You're tuned to MyFM, and I want to remind you that here on the August long weekend, summer is for radio, and we've got a barbecue, Blue Jays tickets, and $500 cash to give away. All you have to do is keep listening. We'll tell you where you can drop in and enter the contest all through the day, each and every day, until we wrap things up. 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
5: Here's Lanark and Leeds' three-day forecast. Today mainly cloudy with a slight chance of showers. It'll feel like 36. Tonight mainly cloudy with showers beginning before morning. The low is 19. Tomorrow, showers with a possible thunderstorm in the afternoon. The high 23. And Monday, cloudy with a chance of showers and a high of 26. I'm Evan Gibb with Lanark and Leeds Breaking and Local News.

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taking you back all the way through the afternoon, the 80s, the 90s. This is some good stuff here, and we're going to keep it going on the Retro Rewind with Madonna and Who's That Girl on deck on the long weekend.

0: 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We were talking about pranks gone wrong.
1: Or just the wrong pranks to play, including these fake lottery tickets. They're just plain mean. 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

0: One of the biggest hits from NXS. That was New Sensation from their breakout album, Kick. What a perfect album, start to finish. That came out in 1987. The late, great Michael Hutchence. That album had songs like Need You Tonight, Devil Inside, Never Tear Us Apart. Practically perfect in every way, as Mary Poppins would say. Adam Weeks here with you. We've got a practically perfect lineup here on Saturday afternoon. The Retro Rewind with all of your favorites all the way through with those long weekend vibes. And don't forget, summer is for radio. We'll tell you all through the day where to head down to enter our contest for a barbecue, Blue Jays tickets, and $500 cash. 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

0: Counting Blue Cars with Dishwalla on the Retro Rewind. And coming up next, we'll take you back with Lean On Me. Originally written and recorded by Bill Withers, we've got the Club Nouveau version, a hit from 1987 that gave the song a bit of a 1980s R&B funk and new jack swing sound. And that became the second version of Lean On Me to reach number one on the Billboard Hot 100 after the original from Bill Withers in 1972. Lean On Me up next, followed by some Jewel on the Retro Rewind.
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7: Here's Lanark and Leeds 3-day forecast. Today mainly cloudy with a slight chance of showers. It'll feel like 36. Tonight mainly cloudy with showers beginning before morning. The low is 19. Tomorrow, showers with a possible thunderstorm in the afternoon, the high 23. And Monday, cloudy with a chance of showers and a high of 26. I'm Evan Gibb with Lanark and Leeds Breaking and Local News.

YFM, music from Jewel, and You Were Meant for Me on the Retro Rewind on your Saturday afternoon on the long weekend. If you're heading out to see The Odyssey, you know you can actually Google good points in a movie to go to the bathroom for a long movie. And all signs point to 2 hours and 12 minutes into The Odyssey. You've got a good 4 or 5 minutes right there where you won't miss any of the action, plot, all the big, huge amount of IMAX-filled stuff going on the big screen for The Odyssey. So 2 hours and 12 minutes. Set your timer accordingly if you're headed to the theater. We've got A Flock of Seagulls coming up, a space-age love song right around the corner on your Saturday afternoon.

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5: Next up, it's a Flock of Seagulls, Space Age Love Song. Then, we'll take a trip to Montreal, Quebec with My Dreams of You, The Box. 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

0: take some time this long weekend. Check out our MyFM in the Morning banner. Some of our conversations from this past week. We were talking about pranks gone wrong.
1: Or just the wrong pranks to play, including these fake lottery tickets. They're just plain mean. What do you think? 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

0: Frontman Dee Snider and Twisted Sister with We're Not Gonna Take It on MyFM's Retro Rewind. I pretty much wore the cassette out when I got that album. I wore it right down to where I could expect where it was going to kind of go in and out the sound. You knew the bad spots in the recording. Great tune right there, and Dee Snider opted out of the Twisted Sister final tour because of health issues, and he was replaced by former Skid Row frontman Sebastian Bach, who, as far as I know, still lives around Peterborough, Ontario. It's Adam Weeks here with you. Don't forget, summer is for radio, and we're going to pump up the jam in just a couple of minutes. We've got a barbecue, Blue Jays tickets, and $500 to give away. 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

0: Gin Blossoms and Follow You Down from the 1996 album Congratulations, I'm Sorry. It's the Retro Rewind. Adam Weeks here with you. That was a big album, Congratulations, I'm Sorry. It also had tracks like Hey Jealousy, Found Out About You, and Till I Hear It From You. And it made its way to number 9 on the Billboard Hot 100, peaked at number 1 on the Adult Top 40 chart. And we've got more where that came from. On the way, some Mark Anthony. But first, we'll get into some Todd Rundgren on the Retro Rewind. Bang on the drum all day coming up on your Saturday afternoon here on the Retro Rewind.
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8: Here's Lanark and Leeds 3-day forecast. Today mainly cloudy with a slight chance of showers. It'll feel like 36. Tonight mainly cloudy with showers beginning before morning. The low is 19. Tomorrow, showers with a possible thunderstorm in the afternoon. The high 23. And Monday, cloudy with a chance of showers and a high of 26. I'm Evan Gibb with Lanark and Leeds Breaking and Local News.

0: My FM with Mark Anthony and You Sang to Me. That's one of Mark Anthony's biggest English language hits and a signature romantic ballad. It came out in February of 2000 as a single and reached number one on the U.S. Adult Contemporary chart, peaked at number two on the Billboard Hot 100. We're keeping the retro vibes alive on your August-long weekend. It's Saturday afternoon, whatever you're up to. Keep it locked here on MyFM for all your favorites with some Billy Joel coming up, one-to-one and more. I think about August-long weekends and I have a lot of memories going back. It's usually been a camping weekend for me and that's where I'm heading after this. Back to the woods. I've already got my tent set up. I actually just drove in to do the show and play you some great tunes. Adam Weeks sticking around until 4, and then BK's going to keep this going for you. So you've got your long weekend Saturday locked in with MyFM and the Retro Rewind.
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0: 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Just about to get a history lesson from Billy Joel with We Didn't Start the Fire, a song that I've always thought was kind of close to The End of the World as We Know It by R.E.M. 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

0: take some time this long weekend. 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Some of our conversations from this past week. We were talking about pranks gone wrong.
1: Or just the wrong pranks to play, including these fake lottery tickets. 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
3: I want to know what you're thinking. There are some things you can't hide. I want to know.

0: earworm for the day? Tony Basil and Mickey. That got the Weird Al Yankovic parody treatment back in the 80s with Ricky. He even did a whole music video in black and white with Lucy and Ricky Ricardo to the tune of Tony Basil's Mickey. And Weird Al Yankovic is on the road right now with his Bigger, Louder, and Weirder tour. I caught him just last week, and he did do a section of that song in a big medley, so that was cool. Before that, Paula Abdul, Promise of a New Day. I still think of that as a new Paula Abdul song, even though it goes back to 1991. I just thought I'd age myself that much. But that's what we're doing here on the Retro Rewind, so stick around. We've got some Herbie Hancock up next.
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0: Sugar Ray and Someday on MyFM and Streetheart before that. Here comes the night. Lots to come. The one and only Gloria Gaynor up next with I Will Survive, a song that's had a couple of great cover treatments. My favorite being by Cake. Really great version of that tune. It's the Retro Rewind. It's the August long weekend and summer is for radio. So make sure to head out to the locations that we keep mentioning here on the air so that you can enter to win a barbecue, Jay's tickets, and cash with MyFM because summer is for radio on the Retro Rewind.
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9: Here's Lanark and Leeds' three-day forecast. Today, mainly cloudy with a slight chance of showers. It'll feel like 36. Tonight, mainly cloudy with showers beginning before morning. The low is 19. Tomorrow, showers with a possible thunderstorm in the afternoon. The high, 23. And Monday, cloudy with a chance of showers and a high of 26. I'm Evan Gibb with Lanark and Leeds Breaking and Local News.

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Enjoy the rest of your August long weekend. It's Adam Weeks. I think I'm going to head back to the woods and stay there for quite a while. So BK is going to pick things up, and I'll talk to you in a couple of weeks.

0: take some time this long weekend. 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We were talking about pranks gone wrong.
1: Or just the wrong pranks to play, including these fake lottery tickets. 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

0: 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Good. In 1995, that song was anything but a one-hit wonder. Good topped the Billboard Modern Rock chart and helped their album Deluxe go platinum. And a fun fact, the band got its unusual name from a document mocking an imaginary band called Better Than Ezra. It's BK, and the Retro Rewind continues.
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7: Here's Lanark and Leeds 3-day forecast. Tonight mainly cloudy, with showers beginning before morning. The low is 19. Tomorrow, showers with a possible thunderstorm in the afternoon. The high 23. And Monday, cloudy with the chance of showers and a high of 26. I'm Evan Gibb with Lanark and Leeds Breaking and Local News.
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0: Yeah!

The MyFM Retro Rewind. Love him or love to imitate him. Michael Bolton was everywhere in the early 90s. This became another top 10 Billboard hit, How Can We Be Lovers? And Bolton would go on to sell more than 75 million records worldwide. Even today, his hilarious cameo in Office Space keeps introducing him to new fans. The Retro Rewind continues. I'm BK.

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6: Still ahead on the Retro Rewind, we're going to hear from Bon Jovi in the next half hour. Pet Shop Boys, and right now, one of the greatest bass riffs ever recorded, Queen. Queen.

0: take some time this long weekend. 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We were talking about pranks gone wrong.
1: Or just the wrong pranks to play, including these fake lottery tickets. 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

0: 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That one became another number one for Mariah, and she was one of the first major pop stars to successfully blend hip-hop and pop, thanks in part to that remix featuring Old Dirty Bastard, a move that changed pop music forever. It's BK, and the Retro Rewind continues.
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9: Here's Lanark and Leeds 3-day forecast. Tonight mainly cloudy, with showers beginning before morning, the low is 19. Tomorrow, showers, with a possible thunderstorm in the afternoon, the high 23. And Monday, cloudy, with the chance of showers and a high of 26. I'm Evan Gibb, with Lanark and Leeds breaking and local.

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Australian rockers Divinyls made headlines around the world with this bold hit, I Touch Myself. While controversial at the time, singer Chrissy Amphlett later said that song was ultimately about self-confidence and self-awareness. It became the band's biggest international success. And the Retro Rewind continues. I'm BK.

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4: Still ahead here on the Retro Rewind, we're going to hear from John Mellencamp in the next half hour, the Gin Blossoms, as well as this Australian classic that still sounds amazing, Send Me an Angel. My

0: take some time this long weekend, check out our MyFM in the Morning banner, some of our conversations from this past week. We were talking about pranks gone wrong.
1: Or just the wrong pranks to play, including these fake lottery tickets. 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
1: We've been asked to make the following announcement. Peters, Brian. Brian Edward Peters passed away peacefully July 29th, surrounded by family, with his dog Chili on his lap and Motown music playing. After a year and a half struggle following a lung transplant, Brian celebrated his 50th wedding anniversary with wife Donna on July 24th before his passing. Born April 26, 1950 to David and Helen Peters, Brian was cherished by his children, Jeff, David and Lauren, Brianne, and Blair and Becca. He was a proud papa who loved his grandchildren and will be missed by his brother Bill and Judy, his sister Nancy and Cal, and their families. Brian devoted his career to education as a psychometrist, teacher, principal, coach, and special education coordinator. He supported restorative justice and worked to create welcoming spaces for everyone. Visitation is Thursday, August 6th from 2 until 4 and 5 until 7 at Blair & Son Funeral Home in Perth. The funeral mass is Friday, August 7th at 11 a.m. at St. John Roman Catholic Church. Memorial donations may be made to St. John Catholic High School Relay for Life or Lanark County Community Justice. That name again, Brian Edward Peters. My
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0: 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They gave us one of the coolest sing-along choruses of the 1990s. The lyric, "Everybody knows that the world is full of stupid people." That's become legendary, and yeah, it's still quoted all the time. It's BK, and the Retro Rewind continues.
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10: 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Dancing runs from 2 p.m. to 5 p.m., followed by a hot supper at 5. 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

0: 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It's still impossible to hear that song without picturing a packed dance floor. It's BK. 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
7: Here's Lanark and Leeds 3-day forecast. Tonight mainly cloudy, with showers beginning before morning, the low is 19. Tomorrow, showers, with a possible thunderstorm in the afternoon, the high 23. And Monday, cloudy, with a chance of showers and a high of 26. I'm Evan Gibb, with Lanark and Leeds breaking and low.

0: 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Believe it or not, Slash originally thought that the opening guitar riff sounded like, quote, a joke. But thankfully, he kept playing it because that became Guns N' Roses' only number one hit and one of the greatest rock songs ever recorded. The Retro Rewind, it's BK.
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0: Still ahead here on the Retro Rewind, Pink Floyd, as well as the Escape Club. We can expect them in the next half hour. And right now, a song that became an anthem for outsiders everywhere, Bronski Beat.
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0: 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Some of our conversations from this past week. We were talking about pranks gone wrong.
1: 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They're just plain mean. What do you think? 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

0: 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It's BK. 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

0: 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However, released in 1989, a precursor to the 90s movement. 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It's BK. 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
9: Here's Lanark and Leeds 3-day forecast. Tonight mainly cloudy, with showers beginning before morning, the low is 19. Tomorrow, showers, with a possible thunderstorm in the afternoon, the high 23. And Monday, cloudy, with the chance of showers and a high of 26. I'm Evan Gibb, with Lanark and Leeds breaking and low.

The MyFM Retro Rewind Tenderness 1984 from General Public, which was formed by members of The Beat and Dexy's Midnight Runners. 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It found a whole new audience after appearing in movies like Clueless and Coneheads. It's BK. The Retro Rewind continues.

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6: Here on the Retro Rewind, you too in the next 30 minutes. 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I want you to want me.

0: 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We were talking about pranks gone wrong.
1: Or just the wrong pranks to play, including these fake lottery tickets. They're just plain mean. What do you think? 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Just click on our faces. We don't mind.
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